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1: As we celebrate 90 years of shortwave broadcasting abroad from what was then Czechoslovakia, I'll be talking to our devoted listener Murali in Sweden and his family about the significance of DXing in the age of AI.
2: Ahojte, ja som Ivan Tasler a 19. septembra sa veľmi tešíme na všetkých v Londýne, O2, Shepherd Bush.
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1: In 2026, Slovak Radio is marking 100 years since broadcasting began in what was then Czechoslovakia. For most of that time, 90 years, in fact, broadcasting to audiences abroad has been an essential part of its story. While Radio Prague International is celebrating its 90th anniversary in the year 2026, Radio Slovakia International is marking 33 years since launching its own international service. The following feature is dedicated to this shared 90th anniversary. Czechoslovak Radio Journal launched its foreign service on the 31st of August 1936. The foreign broadcast started because of the geopolitical situation at the time. In 1936, Czechoslovakia's foreign ministry felt a strong need to push back against propaganda coming from Germany, Hungary, Italy, and the Soviet Union just before the Second World War. They were looking for a way to present the country to the world and to connect with Czechoslovaks living abroad, so they'd stay engaged and supportive. The international service of Czechoslovak Radio was originally established to defend democracy at a time when fascism was on the rise across Europe. Now, in 2026, democracy is once again facing serious challenges, as are the international services of public radio. What is appealing about this shortwave service today? And can it survive the age of AI? I asked our devoted listener, who visited Bratislava very shortly before the beginning of the Jubilee year 2026.
4: Hello, I'm excited to be here in Bratislava. My name is Murali. I am from originally from Bangalore in India. Right now I'm living in Gothenburg in Sweden. And I've been a long-term listener of Radio Slovakia, almost from the early days of Radio Slovakia, when Slovakia became an independent country. I've been listening to programs originally on shortwave.
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4: Yeah, I always like to listen to radio on shortwave because listening to shortwave is kind of gives you a very, I would say, a very warm feeling. The very thrill of tuning the radio and catching the signal. Mm-hmm. And I feel the radio coming from far off stations sounds very good in shortwave. It has a kind of a unique aura around it, which you would not get with the digital mode. But the podcast is kind of very clear, very easy, very accessible. You can listen on your mobile devices. But that's where the problem starts because it's so easily available. You don't listen more. Mm-hmm. If it was the radio, there was a particular time and a frequency on which you had to tune your receiver. And that makes it very exciting to very listen. So I know shortwave is kind of a dated technology. But even today, if any radio station is broadcasting on shortwave and digital mode, my first preference would be to listen to shortwave. What I would like to say is having a feedback, whether it's a programming feedback, like reading out the listener's name on the air, or sending in like a reception confirmation is something very, very, very interesting. I would say that Radio Slovakia continues to run very good quiz programs, wherein it is kind of very good because you also get to know about the country And it's anything that is having this kind of a competition mode makes it exciting, because humans want to participate and win something, right? It's a very human tendency. So I would say the quality of programs, what Radio Slovakia did from the days, early days, to what it is doing is amazing. I'm really hoping that Radio Slovakia continues to remain, whether in a digital mode or on air. I mean, on air would be difficult. I know that shortwave is kind of becoming a lesser and lesser around the world. But even in the digital form, I feel having Slovak voice internationally is very, very important, because whenever a country is a young country and a small country, it's very important for itself to present itself. And I feel Radio Slovakia is one of those great ambassadors that Slovakia has. I hope to listen, and I hope Radio Slovakia remains for a long time.
5: May I ask your wife to take the seat and to take place? May I ask you also for recording purposes for your name?
6: I'm Vaishali Muralidhar. I've been listening along with Murli on different radio stations, but I can't say myself, I'm not a DXer, but I just hear stories from him, and I just can feel the excitement he had once he heard that he's going to meet you, and then we are going to come over to the radio building, because that's the one he has been talking about from the time we have been discussing about coming here. And that's why I feel very excited to come here. And now when I see the building, I also feel that it's a class apart, and so well maintained and so well welcoming, and feel so dear.
5: Thank you very much. Now I would like to ask your daughter, if I may.
7: Hi, I'm Maitreyi. I'm the daughter of Murali. I study information technology in Sweden.
5: That's great to ask. What do you think about shortwave radio, DX thing?
7: I think it's honestly like a very great and almost like otherworldly hobby, because it's now that we're in such a digitized and such a globalized world, it's hard to think of a time when it wasn't that connected. And even then, like thinking that my dad was sitting at our home, probably the same age as me, and just like listening with the radio and just getting to hear voices from other countries, which at that time was a very strange thing. And yeah, it honestly just shows how like deeply connected the world is, and how everyone wants to reach out and get connected to more and more people. And that's a very nice thing to think about. And yeah, and technology enabled that. That's amazing.
5: What do you think the future of DXing be with your generation? Do you have any friends who would be interested in this kind of hobby, or what is the hobby of your generation?
7: I think it's very hard, but the truth is people are not very much into shortwave radio, just because, as I mentioned before, it's easier to get connected to the world in other ways like social media and so on. But that doesn't mean people are not interested in the contents of like Radio Slovakia, for example, because I mean, from my dad, I'm also quite interested in learning about countries and histories and so on. And like, I try to stay updated about the world, and I like to collect like facts and so on. So I'm pretty sure many other people from my generation feel the same. So in a way, if Radio Slovakia continues to share the beauty of Slovak culture and the country itself, and maybe adapt to mediums like social media and so on, then people can still stay connected. But it would be nice if people like kept on the skill, because like shortwave radio also requires like knowing technology, and you also learn about like how radios work and so on. And that's quite important. And like, I mean, I'm also studying something similar, so I do like learn about it in books and in school. And I think if there was a way for it to be integrated into like classrooms where people can also work hands-on and listen to Slovak radio while also learning about radios and shortwave, that would be a very cool way to keep the hobby going.
5: Mm-hmm. Slovak radio is turning 100. I suppose your generation is not into radio that much, more into these digital technologies. But if you were to wish a centenary institution something, what would it be?
7: I think just Radio Slovakia being alive for 100 years shows how it's changing with times, because I mean, being alive for 100 years is a big deal and things have changed so much in that time. So I think that's something I wish for Radio Slovakia, to have just the power of changing with the times and also keeping its essence true, because that's what truly matters.

0: The band IMT Smile is one of the most successful Slovak music groups. On top of concerts in Slovakia, they regularly perform abroad, most often in the Czech Republic and Great Britain. In just a few days, they are off for their 15th concert in London's O2 Shepherd's Bush Empire. RSI music director Rado Meša has prepared the following feature about their preparations and memories of concerts for compatriots in the past with the IMT Smile leader Ivan Tásler, who has composed the majority of their songs. At the beginning, Ivan is recalling the very first concerts they threw in London more than 20 years ago.
1: The first gig in London was actually not quite an IMT Smile concert. We went there for the first time as the Ivan Tásler band, and we accompanied Richard Müller. It was in the now-defunct Astoria, a legendary hall where the Beatles played, for example. That was a great experience. Our concert was a year later, or maybe the same year. Then it was not only London, but also Manchester, Dublin, and some other cities in Ireland. It was like a UK tour. Amazing. So the link between IMT Smile and the UK and London is not only about concerts, but we were also there a few times to record in different studios. We have very fond memories of London itself, and of course the UK.
0: What is it like for IMT Smile to step out of their comfort zone at home and play outside of Slovakia?
1: It's always special to play abroad for people who were either born in Slovakia or come from Slovakia or whoever. It's always an experience because you always learn a lot about how people who don't live in Slovakia really miss Slovakia. What always pleases and fascinates me the most is that most people who have actually lived for years, let's say in New York or somewhere else, remember what it was like back home. Even though they're having a good time in that new country, their heart still beats for Slovakia.
0: Playing a concert abroad is always more challenging. They miss the daily contact with fans in Slovakia. How do they prepare for concerts abroad?
1: In a way, it's basically similar to concerts in Slovakia or the Czech Republic. Sometimes we play something that simply concerns those particular people, but it's usually not a special set. I mean, I try to choose the most famous IMT Smile songs so that people have as much fun as possible.

0: That was one of the biggest hits of IMT Smile, Ľudia nie sú zlí, or People Are Not Bad. Are these hits also known to our compatriots abroad?
1: I'm glad that people can remember our songs. They still live by them, and the songs that are really older than 20 years or more persist even outside of Slovakia. So I'm all the more pleased that they took our music with them and listened to it also in London. Well, it must be said that the situation in London has changed a lot in the years since we started playing. In the

0: beginning, we played more or less for the people who used to go there for, I'll just say, part-time jobs or so. Recently, there are people who live there permanently, have their families and children in local schools. So it is interesting to watch the development of the situation for expatriates living in London as it develops.
1: Radomesha was talking to Ivan Tassler mainly about Slovaks living abroad, for whom IMT Smile played in many places around the world. Have they gained any foreign fans over the years?
0: There are also cases when our friends have brought some of their friends who live there to the concert, and they fell in love with the band. We met an English fan in Cambodia once on our travels. The guy from the UK loved IMT Smile so much that he got a tattoo of the IMT Smile logo. So there are British fans like this too.
2: Dvíhaš obočie, špulíš na mňa pery.

0: The band IMT Smile has played in London several times. What will the 15th anniversary concert be like?
1: We are very happy that after the various places in London where we had the opportunity to play a concert, we will now visit the O2 Shepherd's Bush Empire, and it is really a beautiful place where almost all the stars have played. I can mention the Rolling Stones, Amy Winehouse. We are very happy that it will be in a beautiful hall, and we actually want to prepare the best program for our compatriots living in the United Kingdom and in London so that they can really enjoy it and recall our greatest hits.
0: After the concert in London, IMT Smile has a lot of work to do. What are they planning for Slovak fans?
1: This autumn and winter is somewhat related to our latest project. It is a collaboration with the Ruthenian folk ensemble Puls. It is based also in Prešov, just like IMT Smile. So that's what connects us. We decided to prepare a joint program. Our first concert will be in Košice, but we assume that there will also be concerts in other cities, probably in Bratislava. In the future, we're thinking of traveling abroad with this content program. So, we'll see how it goes.

0: Ahojte, ja som Ivan Tasler a 19. septembra sa veľmi tešíme na všetkých v Londýne O2 Shepherd's Bush.
1: Ivan Tasler of IMT Smile inviting to O2 Shepherd's Bush Empire in London for their 19th of September concert at the end of the feature produced by RSI Music Director Rado Meša. My name is Martina Graňová-Šimkovičová and until next time, goodbye.
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1: Welcome to the Sunday program in English on public broadcaster STVR. My name is Martina Greňová-Šimkovičová, and here's what you will hear today.
2: People like my dad would like to have shortwave still alive, so it can cater to both the new generation and people who have been avid listeners for a long time.
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1: In 2026, Slovak Radio is marking 100 years since broadcasting began in what was then Czechoslovakia. For most of that time, 90 years, in fact, broadcasting to audiences abroad has been an essential part of its story. While Radio Prague International is celebrating its 90th anniversary in the year 2026, Radio Slovakia International is marking 33 years since launching its own international service. The following feature is dedicated to this shared 90th anniversary. Czechoslovak Radio Journal launched its foreign service on the 31st of August 1936. The foreign broadcast started because of the geopolitical situation at the time. In 1936, Czechoslovakia's foreign ministry felt a strong need to push back against propaganda coming from Germany, Hungary, Italy, and the Soviet Union just before the Second World War. They were looking for a way to present the country to the world and to connect with Czechoslovaks living abroad, so they'd stay engaged and supportive. The international service of Czechoslovak Radio was originally established to defend democracy at a time when fascism was on the rise across Europe. Now, in 2026, democracy is once again facing serious challenges, as are the international services of public radio. What is appealing about this shortwave service today? And can it survive the age of AI? I asked our devoted listener, who visited Bratislava very shortly before the beginning of the Jubilee year 2026.
4: Hello, I'm excited to be here in Bratislava. My name is Murali. I am from originally from Bangalore in India. Right now I'm living in Gothenburg in Sweden. And I've been a long-term listener of Radio Slovakia, almost from the early days of Radio Slovakia, when Slovakia became an independent country. I've been listening to programs originally on shortwave.
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4: Yeah, I always like to listen to radio on shortwave because listening to shortwave is kind of gives you a very, I would say, a very warm feeling. The very thrill of tuning the radio and catching the signal. Mm-hmm. And I feel the radio coming from far-off stations sounds very good in shortwave. It has a kind of a unique aura around it, which you would not get with the digital mode. But the podcast is kind of very clear, very easy, very accessible. You can listen on your mobile devices. But that's where the problem starts, because it's so easily available. You don't listen more. Mm-hmm. If it was a radio, there was a particular time and a frequency on which you had to tune your receiver. And that makes it very exciting to very listen. So I know shortwave is kind of a dated technology. But even today, if any radio station is broadcasting on shortwave and digital mode, my first preference would be to listen to shortwave. What I would like to say is having a feedback, whether it's a programming feedback, like reading out the listener's name on the air, or sending in like a reception confirmation, is something very, very, very interesting. I would say that Radio Slovakia continues to run very good quiz programs, wherein it is kind of very good because you also get to know about the country. And it's anything that is having this kind of a competition mode makes it exciting because humans want to participate and win something, right? It's a very human tendency. So I would say the quality of programs, what Radio Slovakia did from the days, early days, to what it is doing is amazing. I'm really hoping that Radio Slovakia continues to remain, whether in a digital mode or on air. I mean, on air would be difficult. I know that shortwave is kind of becoming a lesser and lesser around the world. But even in the digital form, I feel having Slovak voice internationally is very, very important. Because whenever a country is a young country and a small country, it's very important for itself to present itself. And I feel Radio Slovakia is one of the great ambassadors that Slovakia has. I hope to listen, and I hope Radio Slovakia remains for a long time.
1: May I ask your wife to take the seat and to take place? May I ask you also for recording purposes for your name?
2: I'm Vaishali Muralidhar. I've been listening along with Murli on different radio stations, but I can't say myself, I'm not a DXer, but I just hear stories from him, and I just can feel the excitement he had once he heard that he is going to meet you, and then we are going to come over to the radio building, because that's the one he has been talking about from the time we have been discussing about coming here. And that's why I feel very excited to come here. And now when I see the building, I also feel that it's a class apart, and so well maintained and so well welcoming, and feel so dear.
1: Thank you very much. Now I would like to ask your daughter, if I may.
5: Hi, I'm Maitreyi. I'm the daughter of Murali. I study information technology in Sweden.
1: That's great to ask. What do you think about shortwave radio, DX thing?
5: I think it's honestly like a very great and almost like otherworldly hobby, because it's now that we're in such a digitized and such a globalized world, it's hard to think of a time when it wasn't that connected. And even then, like thinking that my dad was sitting at our home, probably the same age as me, and just like listening with the radio and just getting to hear voices from other countries, which at that time was a very strange thing. And yeah, it honestly just shows how like deeply connected the world is, and how everyone wants to reach out and get connected to more and more people. And that's a very nice thing to think about. And yeah, and technology enabled that. That's amazing.
1: What do you think the future of DXing be? With your generation, do you have any friends who would be interested in this kind of hobby, or what is the hobby of your generation?
5: I think it's very hard, but the truth is people are not very much into shortwave radio, just because, as I mentioned before, it's easier to get connected to the world in other ways like social media and so on. But that doesn't mean people are not interested in the contents of like Radio Slovakia, for example, because I mean, I from my dad, I'm also quite interested in learning about countries and histories and so on. And like, I try to stay updated about the world, and I like to collect like facts and so on. So I'm pretty sure many other people from my generation feel the same. So in a way, if Radio Slovakia continues to share the beauty of Slovak culture and the country itself, and maybe adapt to mediums like social media and so on, then people can still stay connected. But it would be nice if people like kept on the skill, because like shortwave radio also requires like knowing technology, and you also learn about like how radios work and so on. And that's quite important. And like, I mean, I'm also studying something similar. So I do like learn about it in books and in school. And I think if there was a way for it to be integrated into like classrooms where people can also work hands-on and listen to Slovak radio while also learning about radios and shortwave, that would be a very cool way to keep the hobby going.
1: Mm-hmm. Slovak radio is turning 100. I suppose your generation is not into radio that much, more into these digital technologies. But if you were to wish a centenary institution something, what would it be?
2: I think just Radio Slovakia being alive for 100 years shows how it's changing with times, because I mean, being alive for 100 years is a big deal and things have changed so much in that time. So I think that's something I wish for Radio Slovakia, to have just the power of changing with the times and also keeping its essence true, because that's what truly matters, and keeping like quality content, but also making sure that it reaches a lot of people in different ways, even if it's not the same way as before. But also, I think it would be nice to keep the old ways, because I know like people like my dad would like to have shortwave still alive. And so it can cater to both the new generation and people who have been avid listeners for a long time.
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1: The band IMT Smile is one of the most successful Slovak music groups. On top of concerts in Slovakia, they regularly perform abroad, most often in the Czech Republic and Great Britain. In just a few days, they are off for their 15th concert in London's O2 Shepherd's Bush Empire. RSI music director Rado Meša has prepared the following feature about their preparations and memories of concerts for compatriots in the past with the IMT Smile leader Ivan Tásler, who has composed the majority of their songs. At the beginning, Ivan is recalling the very first concerts they threw in London more than 20 years ago.
8: The first gig in London was actually not quite an IMT Smile concert. We went there for the first time as the Ivan Tásler band, and we accompanied Richard Mueller. It was in the now-defunct Astoria, a legendary hall where the Beatles played, for example. That was a great experience. Our concert was a year later, or maybe the same year. Then it was not only London, but also Manchester, Dublin, and some other cities in Ireland. It was like a

0: most is that most people who have actually lived for years, let's say in New York or somewhere else, remember what it was like back home. Even though they're having a good time in that new country, their heart still beats for Slovakia.
1: Playing a concert abroad is always more challenging. They miss the daily contact with fans in Slovakia. How do they prepare for concerts abroad?
0: In a way, it's basically similar to concerts in Slovakia or the Czech Republic. Sometimes we play something that simply concerns those particular people, but it's usually not a special set. I mean, I try to choose the most famous IMT Smile songs so that people have as much fun as possible.

0: That was one of the biggest hits of IMT Smile, Ľudia nie sú zlí, or People Are Not Bad. Are these hits also known to our compatriots abroad?
1: I'm glad that people can remember our songs. They still live by them, and the songs that are really older than 20 years or more persist even outside of Slovakia. So I'm all the more pleased that they took our music with them and listened to it also in London. Well, it must be said that the situation in London has changed a lot in the years since we started playing. In the beginning, we played more or less for the people who used to go there for, I'll just say, part-time jobs or so. Recently, there are people who live there permanently, have their families and children in local schools. So it is interesting to watch the development of the situation for expatriates living in London as it develops.
0: Rado Meša was talking to Ivan Tasler mainly about Slovaks living abroad, for whom IMT Smile played in many places around the world. Have they gained any foreign fans over the years?
2: There are also cases when our friends have brought some of their friends who live there to the concert, and they fell in love with the band. We met an English fan in Cambodia once on our travels. The guy from the UK loved IMT Smile so much that he got a tattoo of the IMT Smile logo. So there are British fans like this too.
3: Dvíhaš obočie, až púliš na mňa pery.

0: The band IMT Smile has played in London several times. What will the 15th anniversary concert be like?
1: My sa veľmi tešíme, že po rôznych sálach, ktoré sme už v Londýne navštívili a
2: we are very happy that after the various places in London where we had the opportunity to play a concert, we will now visit the O2 Shepherd's Bush Empire, and it is really a beautiful place where almost all the stars have played. I can mention the Rolling Stones, Amy Winehouse. We are very happy that it will be in a beautiful hall, and we actually want to prepare the best program for our compatriots living in the United Kingdom and in London so that they can really enjoy it and recall our greatest hits.
0: After the concert in London, IMT Smile has a lot of work to do. What are they planning for Slovak fans?
2: This autumn and winter is somewhat related to our latest project. It is a collaboration with the Ruthenian folk ensemble Puls. It is based also in Prešov, just like IMT Smile. So that's what connects us. We decided to prepare a joint program. Our first concert will be in Košice, but we assume that there will also be concerts in other cities, probably in Bratislava. In the future, we're thinking of traveling abroad with this concert program. So, we'll see how it goes.

0: Ahojte, ja som Ivan Tasler a 19. septembra sa veľmi tešíme na všetkých v Londýne O2 Shepherd Bush.
1: Ivan Tasler of IMT Smile inviting to O2 Shepherd's Bush Empire in London for their 19th of September concert at the end of the feature produced by RSI Music Director Rado Meša. My name is Martina Graňová-Šimkovičová and until next time, goodbye.
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1: Welcome to the Sunday program in English on public broadcaster STVR. My name is Martina Greňová-Šimkovičová, and here's what you will hear today.
2: People like my dad would like to have shortwave still alive, so it can cater to both the new generation and people who have been avid listeners for a long time.
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1: In 2026, Slovak Radio is marking 100 years since broadcasting began in what was then Czechoslovakia. For most of that time, 90 years, in fact, broadcasting to audiences abroad has been an essential part of its story. While Radio Prague International is celebrating its 90th anniversary in the year 2026, Radio Slovakia International is marking 33 years since launching its own international service. The following feature is dedicated to this shared 90th anniversary. Czechoslovak Radio Journal launched its foreign service on the 31st of August 1936. The foreign broadcast started because of the geopolitical situation at the time. In 1936, Czechoslovakia's foreign ministry felt a strong need to push back against propaganda coming from Germany, Hungary, Italy, and the Soviet Union just before the Second World War. They were looking for a way to present the country to the world and to connect with Czechoslovaks living abroad so they'd stay engaged and supportive. The international service of Czechoslovak Radio was originally established to defend democracy at a time when fascism was on the rise across Europe. Now, in 2026, democracy is once again facing serious challenges, as are the international services of public radio. What is appealing about this shortwave service today? And can it survive the age of AI? I asked our devoted listener, who visited Bratislava very shortly before the beginning of the Jubilee year 2026.
4: Hello, I'm excited to be here in Bratislava. My name is Murali. I am originally from Bangalore in India. Right now I'm living in Gothenburg in Sweden. And I've been a long-term listener of Radio Slovakia, almost from the early days of Radio Slovakia, when Slovakia became an independent country. I've been listening to programs originally on shortwave.
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4: Yeah, I always like to listen to radio on shortwave because listening to shortwave is kind of gives you a very, I would say, a very warm feeling. The very thrill of tuning the radio and catching the signal. Mm-hmm. And I feel the radio coming from far-off stations sounds very good in shortwave. It has a kind of a unique aura around it, which you would not get with the digital mode. But the podcast is kind of very clear, very easy, very accessible. You can listen on your mobile devices. But that's where the problem starts because it's so easily available. You don't listen more. 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And that makes it very exciting to very listen. So I know shortwave is kind of a dated technology. But even today, if any radio station is broadcasting on shortwave and digital mode, my first preference would be to listen to shortwave. What I would like to say is having a feedback, whether it's a programming feedback, like reading out the listener's name on the air, or sending in like a reception confirmation is something very, very, very interesting. I would say that Radio Slovakia continues to run very good quiz programs, wherein it is kind of very good because you also get to know about the country. And it's anything that is having this kind of a competition mode makes it exciting because humans want to participate and win something, right? It's a very human tendency. So I would say the quality of programs, what Radio Slovakia did from the days, early days, to what it is doing is amazing. I'm really hoping that Radio Slovakia continues to remain, whether in a digital mode or on air. I mean, on air would be difficult. I know that shortwave is kind of becoming a lesser and lesser around the world. But even in the digital form, I feel having Slovak voice internationally is very, very important. Because whenever a country is a young country and a small country, it's very important for itself to present itself. And I feel Radio Slovakia is one of the great ambassadors that Slovakia has. I hope to listen, and I hope Radio Slovakia remains for a long time.
5: May I ask your wife to take the seat and to take place? May I ask you also for recording purposes for your name?
2: I'm Vaishali Muralidhar. I've been listening along with Murli on different radio stations, but I can't say myself, I'm not a DXer, but I just hear stories from him, and I just can feel the excitement he had once he heard that he is going to meet you, and then we are going to come over to the radio building, because that's the one he has been talking about from the time we have been discussing about coming here. And that's why I feel very excited to come here. And now when I see the building, I also feel that it's a class apart, and so well maintained and so well welcoming, and feel so dear.
5: Thank you very much. Now I would like to ask your daughter, if I may.
6: Hi, I'm Maitreyi. I'm the daughter of Murali. I study information technology in Sweden.
5: That's great to ask. What do you think about shortwave radio, DXing?
6: I think it's honestly like a very great and almost like otherworldly hobby, because it's now that we're in such a digitized and such a globalized world, it's hard to think of a time when it wasn't that connected. And even then, like thinking that my dad was sitting at our home, probably the same age as me, and just like listening with the radio and just getting to hear voices from other countries, which at that time was a very strange thing. And yeah, it honestly just shows how like deeply connected the world is, and how everyone wants to reach out and get connected to more and more people. And that's a very nice thing to think about. And yeah, and technology enabled that. That's amazing.
5: What do you think the future of DXing be? With your generation, do you have any friends who would be interested in this kind of hobby, or what is the hobby of your generation?
6: I think it's very hard, but the truth is people are not very much into shortwave radio, just because, as I mentioned before, it's easier to get connected to the world in other ways like social media and so on. But that doesn't mean people are not interested in the contents of like Radio Slovakia, for example, because I mean, I from my dad, I'm also quite interested in learning about countries and histories and so on. And like, I try to stay updated about the world, and I like to collect like facts and so on. So I'm pretty sure many other people from my generation feel the same. So in a way, if Radio Slovakia continues to share the beauty of Slovak culture and the country itself, and maybe adapt to mediums like social media and so on, then people can still stay connected. But it would be nice if people like kept on the skill, because like shortwave radio also requires like knowing technology, and you also learn about like how radios work and so on. And that's quite important. And like, I mean, I'm also studying something similar, so I do like learn about it in books and in school. And I think if there was a way for it to be integrated into like classrooms where people can also work hands-on and listen to Slovak radio while also learning about radios and shortwave, that would be a very cool way to keep the hobby going.
5: Mm-hmm. Slovak radio is turning 100. I suppose your generation is not into radio that much, more into these digital technologies. But if you were to wish a centenary institution something, what would it be?
6: I think just Radio Slovakia being alive for 100 years shows how it's changing with times, because I mean, being alive for 100 years is a big deal, and things have changed so much in that time. So I think that's something I wish for Radio Slovakia, to have just the power of changing with the times and also keeping its essence true, because that's what truly matters, and keeping like quality content, but also making sure that it reaches a lot of people in different ways, even if it's not the same way as before. But also, I think it would be nice to keep the old ways, because I know like people like my dad would like to have shortwave still alive, and so it can cater to both the new generation and people who have been avid listeners for a long time.
7: Dhanyavadagalu
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1: The band IMT Smile is one of the most successful Slovak music groups. On top of concerts in Slovakia, they regularly perform abroad, most often in the Czech Republic and Great Britain. In just a few days, they are off for their 15th concert in London's O2 Shepherd's Bush Empire. RSI music director Rado Meša has prepared the following feature about their preparations and memories of concerts for compatriots in the past with the IMT Smile leader Ivan Tásler, who has composed the majority of their songs. At the beginning, Ivan is recalling the very first concerts they threw in London more than 20 years ago.
9: The first gig in London was actually not quite an IMT Smile concert. We went there for the first time as the Ivan Tásler band, and we accompanied Richard Müller. It was in the now-defunct Astoria, a legendary hall where the Beatles played, for example. That was a great experience. Our concert was a year later, or maybe the same year. Then it was not only London, but also Manchester, Dublin, and some other cities in Ireland. It was like a UK tour. Amazing. So the link between IMT Smile and the UK and London is not only about concerts, but we were also there a few times to record in different studios. We have very fond memories of London itself, and of course the UK.
1: What is it like for IMT Smile to step out of their comfort zone at home and play outside of Slovakia?
9: It's always special to play abroad for people who were either born in Slovakia or come from Slovakia or whoever. It's always an experience, because you always learn a lot about how people who don't live in Slovakia really miss Slovakia. What always pleases and fascinates me the most is that most people who have actually lived for years, let's say in New York or somewhere else, remember what it was like back home. Even though they're having a good time in that new country, their heart still beats for Slovakia.
1: Playing a concert abroad is always more challenging. They miss the daily contact with fans in Slovakia. How do they prepare for concerts abroad?
9: In a way, it's basically similar to concerts in Slovakia or the Czech Republic. Sometimes we play something that simply concerns those particular people, but it's usually not a special set. I mean, I try to choose the most famous IMT Smile songs so that people have as much fun as possible.

0: That was one of the biggest hits of IMT Smile, Ľudia nie sú zlí, or People Are Not Bad. Are these hits also known to our compatriots abroad?
1: Ja sa teším, že ľudia majú nejaké spomienky.
2: I'm glad that people can remember our songs. They still live by them, and the songs that are really older than 20 years or more persist even outside of Slovakia. So I'm all the more pleased that they took our music with them and listened to it also in London. Well, it must be said that the situation in London has changed a lot in the years since we started playing. In the beginning, we played more or less for the people who used to go there for, I'll just say, part-time jobs or so. Recently, there are people who live there permanently, have their families and children in local schools. So it is interesting to watch the development of the situation for expatriates living in London as it develops.
0: Rado Meša was talking to Ivan Tasler mainly about Slovaks living abroad, for whom IMT Smile played in many places around the world. Have they gained any foreign fans over the years?
1: My sa veľmi tešíme, že po rôznych sálach, ktoré sme už...
2: There are also cases when our friends have brought some of their friends who live there to the concert, and they fell in love with the band. We met an English fan in Cambodia once on our travels. The guy from the UK loved IMT Smile so much that he got a tattoo of the IMT Smile logo. So there are British fans like this too.
3: Dvíhaš obočie, až púliš na mňa pery.

0: The band IMT Smile has played in London several times. What will the 15th anniversary concert be like?
1: My sa veľmi tešíme, že po rôznych sálach, ktoré sme už v Londýne navštívili a
2: we are very happy that after the various places in London where we had the opportunity to play a concert, we will now visit the O2 Shepherd's Bush Empire, and it is really a beautiful place where almost all the stars have played. I can mention the Rolling Stones, Amy Winehouse. We are very happy that it will be in a beautiful hall, and we actually want to prepare the best program for our compatriots living in the United Kingdom and in London, so that they can really enjoy it and recall our greatest hits.
0: After the concert in London, IMT Smile has a lot of work to do. What are they planning for Slovak fans?
2: This autumn and winter is somewhat related to our latest project. It is a collaboration with the Ruthenian folk ensemble Pulse. It is based also in Prešov, just like IMT Smile. So that's what connects us. We decided to prepare a joint program. Our first concert will be in Košice, but we assume that there will also be concerts in other cities, probably in Bratislava. In the future, we're thinking of traveling abroad with this common program. So, we'll see how it goes.

0: Ahojte, ja som Ivan Tasler a 19. septembra sa veľmi tešíme na všetkých v Londýne O2 Shepherd's Bush.
1: Ivan Tasler of IMT Smile inviting to O2 Shepherd's Bush Empire in London for their 19th of September concert at the end of the feature produced by RSI Music Director Rado Meša. My name is Martina Graňová-Šimkovičová and until next time, goodbye.
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1: Welcome to the Sunday program in English on public broadcaster STVR. My name is Martina Greňová-Šimkovičová, and here's what you will hear today.
2: People like my dad would like to have shortwave still alive, so it can cater to both the new generation and people who have been avid listeners for a long time.
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1: In 2026, Slovak Radio is marking 100 years since broadcasting began in what was then Czechoslovakia. For most of that time, 90 years, in fact, broadcasting to audiences abroad has been an essential part of its story. While Radio Prague International is celebrating its 90th anniversary in the year 2026, Radio Slovakia International is marking 33 years since launching its own international service. The following feature is dedicated to this shared 90th anniversary. Czechoslovak Radio Journal launched its foreign service on the 31st of August 1936. The foreign broadcast started because of the geopolitical situation at the time. In 1936, Czechoslovakia's foreign ministry felt a strong need to push back against propaganda coming from Germany, Hungary, Italy, and the Soviet Union just before the Second World War. They were looking for a way to present the country to the world and to connect with Czechoslovaks living abroad, so they'd stay engaged and supportive. The international service of Czechoslovak Radio was originally established to defend democracy at a time when fascism was on the rise across Europe. Now, in 2026, democracy is once again facing serious challenges, as are the international services of public radio. What is appealing about this shortwave service today? And can it survive the age of AI? I asked our devoted listener, who visited Bratislava very shortly before the beginning of the Jubilee year 2026.
4: Hello, I'm excited to be here in Bratislava. My name is Murali. I am from originally from Bangalore in India. Right now I'm living in Gothenburg in Sweden. And I've been a long-term listener of Radio Slovakia, almost from the early days of Radio Slovakia, when Slovakia became an independent country. I've been listening to programs originally on shortwave.
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4: Yeah, I always like to listen to radio on shortwave, because listening to shortwave is kind of gives you a very, I would say, a very warm feeling. The very thrill of tuning the radio and catching the signal. Mm-hmm. And I feel the radio coming from far-off stations sounds very good in shortwave. It has a kind of a unique aura around it, which you would not get with the digital mode. But the podcast is kind of very clear, very easy, very accessible. You can listen on your mobile devices. But that's where the problem starts, because it's so easily available. You don't listen more. Mm-hmm. If it was the radio, there was a particular time and a frequency on which you had to tune your receiver. And that makes it very exciting to where you listen. So I know shortwave is kind of a dated technology. But even today, if any radio station is broadcasting on shortwave and digital mode, my first preference would be to listen to shortwave. What I would like to say is having a feedback, whether it's a programming feedback, like reading out the listener's name on the air, or sending in like a reception confirmation is something very, very, very interesting. I would say that. Radio Slovakia continues to run very good quiz programs wherein it is kind of very good because you also get to know about the country. And it's anything that is having this kind of a competition mode makes it exciting because humans want to participate and win something, right? It's a very human tendency. So I would say the quality of programs, what Radio Slovakia did from the days, early days, to what it is doing is amazing. I'm really hoping that Radio Slovakia continues to remain, whether in a digital mode or on air. I mean, on air would be difficult. I know that shortwave is kind of becoming a lesser and lesser around the world. But even in the digital form, I feel having Slovak voice internationally is very, very important because whenever a country is a young country and a small country, it's very important for itself to present itself. And I feel Radio Slovakia is one of the great ambassadors that Slovakia has. I hope to listen and I hope Radio Slovakia remains for a long time.
5: May I ask your wife to take the seat and to take place? May I ask you also for recording purposes for your name?
2: I'm Vaishali Muralidhar. I've been listening along with Murli on different radio stations, but I can't say myself I'm not a DXer, but I just hear stories from him and I just can feel the excitement he had once he heard that he is going to meet you and then we are going to come over to the radio building because that's the one he has been talking about from the time we have been discussing about coming here. And that's why I feel very excited to come here. And now when I see the building, I also feel that it's a class apart and so well maintained and so well welcoming and feel so, so dear.
5: Thank you very much. Now I would like to ask your daughter, if I may.
6: Hi, I'm Maitreyi. I'm the daughter of Murli. I study information technology in Sweden.
5: That's great to ask. What do you think about shortwave radio, DXing?
6: I think it's honestly like a very great and almost like otherworldly hobby because it's now that we're in such a digitized and such a globalized world, it's hard to think of a time when it wasn't that connected. And even then, like thinking that my dad was sitting at our home, probably the same age as me, and just like listening with the radio and just getting to hear voices from other countries, which at that time was a very strange thing. And yeah, it honestly just shows how like deeply connected the world is and how everyone wants to reach out and get connected to more and more people. And that's a very nice thing to think about. And yeah, and technology enabled that. That's amazing.
5: What do you think the future of DXing be? With your generation, do you have any friends who would be interested in this kind of hobby, or what is the hobby of your generation?
6: I think it's very hard, but the truth is people are not very much into shortwave radio just because, as I mentioned before, it's easier to get connected to the world in other ways like social media and so on. But that doesn't mean people are not interested in the contents of like Radio Slovakia, for example, because I mean, from my dad, I'm also quite interested in learning about countries and histories and so on. And like, I try to stay updated about the world and I like to collect like facts and so on. So I'm pretty sure many other people from my generation feel the same. So in a way, if Radio Slovakia continues to share the beauty of Slovak culture and the country itself and maybe adapt to mediums like social media and so on, then people can still stay connected. But it would be nice if people like kept on the skill because like shortwave radio also requires like knowing technology and you also learn about like how radios work and so on. And that's quite important. And like, I mean, I'm also studying something similar. So I do like learn about it in books and in school. And I think if there was a way for it to be integrated into like classrooms where people can also work hands-on and listen to Slovak radio while also learning about radios and shortwave, that would be a very cool way to keep the hobby going.
5: Mm-hmm. Slovak radio is turning 100. I suppose your generation is not into radio that much, more into these digital technologies. But if you were to wish a centenary institution something, what would it be?
6: I think just Radio Slovakia being alive for 100 years shows how it's changing with times, because I mean, being alive for 100 years is a big deal and things have changed so much in that time. So I think that's something I wish for Radio Slovakia, to have just the power of changing with the times and also keeping its essence true, because that's what truly matters, and keeping like quality content, but also making sure that it reaches a lot of people in different ways, even if it's not the same way as before. But also, I think it would be nice to keep the old ways, because I know like people like my dad would like to have shortwave still alive, and so it can cater to both the new generation and people who have been avid listeners for a long time.
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1: The band IMT Smile is one of the most successful Slovak music groups. On top of concerts in Slovakia, they regularly perform abroad, most often in the Czech Republic and Great Britain. In just a few days, they are off for their 15th concert in London's O2 Shepherd's Bush Empire. RSI music director Rado Meša has prepared the following feature about their preparations and memories of concerts for compatriots in the past with the IMT Smile leader Ivan Tásler, who has composed the majority of their songs. At the beginning, Ivan is recalling the very first concerts they threw in London more than 20 years ago.
9: The first gig in London was actually not quite an IMT Smile concert. We went there for the first time as the Ivan Tásler band, and we accompanied Richard Müller. It was in the now-defunct Astoria, a legendary hall where the Beatles played, for example. That was a great experience. Our concert was a year later, or maybe the same year. Then it was not only London, but also Manchester, Dublin, and some other cities in Ireland. It was like a UK tour. Amazing. So the link between IMT Smile and the UK and London is not only about concerts, but we were also there a few times to record in different studios. We have very fond memories of London itself, and of course the UK.
1: What is it like for IMT Smile to step out of the comfort zone at home and play outside of Slovakia?
9: It's always special to play abroad for people who were either born in Slovakia or come from Slovakia or whoever. It's always an experience, because you always learn a lot about how people who don't live in Slovakia really miss Slovakia. What always pleases and fascinates me the most is that most people who have actually lived for years, let's say in New York or somewhere else, remember what it was like back home. Even though they're having a good time in that new country, their heart still beats for Slovakia.
1: Playing a concert abroad is always more challenging. They miss the daily contact with fans in Slovakia. How do they prepare for concerts abroad?
9: In a way, it's basically similar to concerts in Slovakia or the Czech Republic. Sometimes we play something that simply concerns those particular people, but it's usually not a special set. I mean, I try to choose the most famous IMT Smile songs so that people have as much fun as possible.

0: That was one of the biggest hits of IMT Smile, Ľudia nie sú zlí, or People Are Not Bad. Are these hits also known to our compatriots abroad?
1: Ja sa teším, že ľudia majú nejaké spomienky na naše
2: piesne. I'm glad that people can remember our songs. They still live by them, and the songs that are really older than 20 years or more persist even outside of Slovakia. So I'm all the more pleased that they took our music with them and listened to it also in London. Well, it must be said that the situation in London has changed a lot in the years since we started playing. In the beginning, we played more or less for the people who used to go there for, I'll just say, part-time jobs or so. Recently, there are people who live there permanently, have their families and children in local schools. So it is interesting to watch the development of the situation for expatriates.

0: The band IMT Smile has played in London several times. What will the 15th anniversary concert be like?
1: My sa veľmi tešíme, že po rôznych sálach, ktoré sme už v Londýne navštívili a
2: we are very happy that after the various places in London where we had the opportunity to play a concert, we will now visit the O2 Shepherd's Bush Empire, and it is really a beautiful place where almost all the stars have played. I can mention the Rolling Stones, Amy Winehouse. We are very happy that it will be in a beautiful hall, and we actually want to prepare the best program for our compatriots living in the United Kingdom and in London, so that they can really enjoy it and recall our greatest hits.
0: After the concert in London, IMT Smile has a lot of work to do. What are they planning for Slovak fans?
2: This autumn and winter is somewhat related to our latest project. It is a collaboration with the Ruthenian folk ensemble Pulse. It is based also in Prešov, just like IMT Smile, so that's what connects us. We decided to prepare a joint program. Our first concert will be in Košice, but we assume that there will also be concerts in other cities.

0: Ahojte, ja som Ivan Tasler a 19. septembra sa veľmi tešíme na všetkých v Londýne O2 Shepherd's Bush.
1: Ivan Tasler of IMT Smile inviting to O2 Shepherd's Bush Empire in London for their 19th of September concert at the end of the feature produced by RSI Music Director Rado Meša. My name is Martina Graňová-Šimkovičová and until next time, goodbye.
2: 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All our contact info and social media info can be found on our website enrsi.stvr.sk or drop us a line at Radio Slovakia International, STVR, Mytná 1, PO Box 55, 81755 Bratislava, Slovakia, or send us an email at rsi_english@stvr.sk.

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1: Welcome to the Sunday program in English on public broadcaster STVR. My name is Martina Greňová-Šimkovičová, and here's what you will hear today.
2: People like my dad would like to have shortwave still alive, so it can cater to both the new generation and people who have been avid listeners for a long time.
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1: In 2026, Slovak Radio is marking 100 years since broadcasting began in what was then Czechoslovakia. For most of that time, 90 years, in fact, broadcasting to audiences abroad has been an essential part of its story. While Radio Prague International is celebrating its 90th anniversary in the year 2026, Radio Slovakia International is marking 33 years since launching its own international service. The following feature is dedicated to this shared 90th anniversary. Czechoslovak Radio Journal launched its foreign service on the 31st of August 1936. The foreign broadcast started because of the geopolitical situation at the time. In 1936, Czechoslovakia's foreign ministry felt a strong need to push back against propaganda coming from Germany, Hungary, Italy, and the Soviet Union just before the Second World War. They were looking for a way to present the country to the world and to connect with Czechoslovaks living abroad, so they'd stay engaged and supportive. The international service of Czechoslovak Radio was originally established to defend democracy at a time when fascism was on the rise across Europe. Now, in 2026, democracy is once again facing serious challenges, as are the international services of public radio. What is appealing about this shortwave service today? And can it survive the age of AI? I asked our devoted listener, who visited Bratislava very shortly before the beginning of the Jubilee year 2026.
4: Hello, I'm excited to be here in Bratislava. My name is Murali. I am from originally from Bangalore in India. Right now I am living in Gothenburg in Sweden. And I've been a long-term listener of Radio Slovakia, almost from the early days of Radio Slovakia, when Slovakia became an independent country. I've been listening to programs originally on shortwave.
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4: Yeah, I always like to listen to radio on shortwave because listening to shortwave is kind of gives you a very, I would say, a very warm feeling. The very thrill of tuning the radio and catching the signal. Mm-hmm. And I feel the radio coming from far-off stations sounds very good in shortwave. It has a kind of a unique aura around it, which you would not get with the digital mode. But the podcast is kind of very clear, very easy, very accessible. You can listen on your mobile devices. But that's where the problem starts, because it's so easily available. You don't listen more. Mm-hmm. If it was a radio, there was a particular time and a frequency on which you had to tune your receiver. And that makes it very exciting to very listen. So I know shortwave is kind of a dated technology. But even today, if any radio station is broadcasting on shortwave and digital mode, my first preference would be to listen to shortwave. What I would like to say is having a feedback, whether it's a programming feedback, like reading out the listener's name on the air, or sending in like a reception confirmation, is something very, very, very interesting. I would say that Radio Slovakia continues to run very good quiz programs, wherein it is kind of very good because you also get to know about the country. And it's anything that is having this kind of a competition mode makes it exciting because humans want to participate and win something, right? It's a very human tendency. So I would say the quality of programs, what Radio Slovakia did from the days, early days, to what it is doing is amazing. I'm really hoping that Radio Slovakia continues to remain, whether in a digital mode or on air. I mean, on air would be difficult. I know that shortwave is kind of becoming a lesser and lesser around the world. But even in the digital form, I feel having Slovak voice internationally is very, very important. Because whenever a country is a young country and a small country, it's very important for itself to present itself. And I feel Radio Slovakia is one of the great ambassadors that Slovakia has. I hope to listen, and I hope Radio Slovakia remains for a long time.
1: May I ask your wife to take the seat and to take place? May I ask you also for recording purposes for your name?
2: I'm Vaishali Muralidhar. I've been listening along with Murli on different radio stations, but I can't say myself, I'm not a DXer, but I just hear stories from him, and I just can feel the excitement he had once he heard that he is going to meet you, and then we are going to come over to the radio building, because that's the one he has been talking about from the time we have been discussing about coming here. And that's why I feel very excited to come here. And now when I see the building, I also feel that it's a class apart, and so well maintained and so well welcoming, and feel so dear.
1: Thank you very much. Now I would like to ask your daughter, if I may.
5: Hi, I'm Maitreyi. I'm the daughter of Murali. I study information technology in Sweden.
1: That's great to ask. What do you think about shortwave radio, DX thing?
5: I think it's honestly like a very great and almost like otherworldly hobby, because it's now that we're in such a digitized and such a globalized world, it's hard to think of a time when it wasn't that connected. And even then, like thinking that my dad was sitting at our home, probably the same age as me, and just like listening with the radio and just getting to hear voices from other countries, which at that time was a very strange thing. And yeah, it honestly just shows how like deeply connected the world is, and how everyone wants to reach out and get connected to more and more people. And that's a very nice thing to think about. And yeah, and technology enabled that. That's amazing.
1: What do you think the future of DXing be? With your generation, do you have any friends who would be interested in this kind of hobby, or what is the hobby of your generation?
5: I think it's very hard, but the truth is people are not very much into shortwave radio, just because, as I mentioned before, it's easier to get connected to the world in other ways like social media and so on. But that doesn't mean people are not interested in the contents of like Radio Slovakia, for example, because I mean, I from my dad, I'm also quite interested in learning about countries and histories and so on. And like, I try to stay updated about the world, and I like to collect like facts and so on. So I'm pretty sure many other people from my generation feel the same. So in a way, if Radio Slovakia continues to share the beauty of Slovak culture and the country itself, and maybe adapt to mediums like social media and so on, then people can still stay connected. But it would be nice if people like kept on the skill, because like shortwave radio also requires like knowing technology, and you also learn about like how radios work and so on. And that's quite important. And like, I mean, I'm also studying something similar. So I do like learn about it in books and in school. And I think if there was a way for it to be integrated into like classrooms where people can also work hands-on and listen to Slovak radio while also learning about radios and shortwave, that would be a very cool way to keep the hobby going.
1: Mm-hmm. Slovak radio is turning 100. I suppose your generation is not into radio that much, more into these digital technologies. But if you were to wish a centenary institution something, what would it be?
2: I think just Radio Slovakia being alive for 100 years shows how it's changing with times, because I mean, being alive for 100 years is a big deal and things have changed so much in that time. So I think that's something I wish for Radio Slovakia, to have just the power of changing with the times and also keeping its essence true, because that's what truly matters, and keeping like quality content but also making sure that it reaches a lot of people in different ways, even if it's not the same way as before. But also I think it would be nice to keep the old ways, because I know like people like my dad would like to have shortwave still alive, and so it can cater to both the new generation and people who have been avid listeners for a long time.
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1: The band IMT Smile is one of the most successful Slovak music groups. On top of concerts in Slovakia, they regularly perform abroad, most often in the Czech Republic and Great Britain. In just a few days, they are off for their 15th concert in London's O2 Shepherd's Bush Empire. RSI music director Rado Meša has prepared the following feature about their preparations and memories of concerts for compatriots in the past with the IMT Smile leader Ivan Tásler, who has composed the majority of their songs. At the beginning, Ivan is recalling the very first concerts they threw in London more than 20 years ago.
8: The first gig in London was actually not quite an IMT Smile concert. We went there for the first time as the Ivan Tásler band, and we accompanied Richard Müller. It was in the now-defunct Astoria, a legendary hall where the Beatles played, for example. That was a great experience. Our concert was a year later, or maybe the same year. Then it was not only London, but also Manchester, Dublin, and some other cities in Ireland. It was like a UK tour. Amazing. So the link between IMT Smile and the UK and London is not only about concerts, but we were also there a few times to record in different studios. We have very fond memories of London itself, and of course the UK.
1: What is it like for IMT Smile to step out of their comfort zone at home and play outside of Slovakia?
8: It's always special to play abroad for people who were either born in Slovakia or come from Slovakia or whoever. It's always an experience because you always learn a lot about how people who don't live in Slovakia really miss Slovakia. What always pleases and fascinates me the most is that most people who have actually lived for years, let's say in New York or somewhere else, remember what it was like back home. Even though they're having a good time in that new country, their heart still beats for Slovakia.
1: Playing a concert abroad is always more challenging. They miss the daily contact with fans in Slovakia. How do they prepare for concerts abroad?
8: In a way, it's basically similar to concerts in Slovakia or the Czech Republic. Sometimes we play something that simply concerns those particular people, but it's usually not a special set. I mean, I try to choose the most famous IMT Smile songs so that people have as much fun as possible.

0: That was one of the biggest hits of IMT Smile, Ľudia nie sú zlí, or People Are Not Bad. Are these hits also known to our compatriots abroad?
1: I'm glad that people can remember our songs. They still live by them, and the songs that are really older than 20 years or more persist even outside of Slovakia. So I'm all the more pleased that they took our music with them and listened to it also in London. Well, it must be said that the situation in London has changed a lot in the years since we started playing. In the beginning, we played more or less for the people who used to go there for, I'll just say, part-time jobs or so. Recently, there are people who live there permanently, have their families and children in local schools. So it is interesting to watch the development of the situation for expatriates living in London as it develops.
0: Radomeša was talking to Ivan Tasler mainly about Slovaks living abroad, for whom IMT Smile played in many places around the world. Have they gained any foreign fans over the years?
1: There are also cases when our friends have brought some of their friends who live there to the concert, and they fell in love with the band. We met an English fan in Cambodia once on our travels. The guy from the UK loved IMT Smile so much that he got a tattoo of the IMT Smile logo. So there are British fans like this too.
2: Dvíhaš obočie, až púliš na mňa pery.

0: The band IMT Smile has played in London several times. What will the 15th anniversary concert be like?
1: We are very happy that after the various places in London where we had the opportunity to play a concert, we will now visit the O2 Shepherd's Bush Empire, and it is really a beautiful place where almost all the stars have played. I can mention the Rolling Stones, Amy Winehouse. We are very happy that it will be in a beautiful hall, and we actually want to prepare the best program for our compatriots living in the United Kingdom and in London so that they can really enjoy it and recall our greatest hits.
0: After the concert in London, IMT Smile has a lot of work to do. What are they planning for Slovak fans?
1: This autumn and winter is somewhat related to our latest project. It is a collaboration with the Ruthenian folk ensemble Puls. It is based also in Prešov, just like IMT Smile. So that's what connects us. We decided to prepare a joint program. Our first concert will be in Košice, but we assume that there will also be concerts in other cities, probably in Bratislava. In the future, we're thinking of traveling abroad with this comment program. So, we'll see how it goes.

0: Ahojte, ja som Ivan Tasler a 19. septembra sa veľmi tešíme na všetkých v Londýne O2 Shepherd Bush.
1: Ivan Tasler of IMT Smile inviting to O2 Shepherd's Bush Empire in London for their 19th of September concert at the end of the feature produced by RSI music director Rado Meša. My name is Martina Graňová-Šimkovičová and until next time, goodbye.
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1: On Monday, the 14th of September, here's Martina Greňová-Šimkovičová.
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1: President calls for dialogue and unity in society. Prime Minister says Slovakia cannot escape rising fuel prices. And Emma Zapletalová takes silver in 400-meter hurdles at Ultimate World Championships. President Peter Pellegrini on Sunday underlined the need to seek ways to bridge differences and maintain dialogue in society, even where this may seem no longer possible. He highlighted the need for mutual respect despite differing views. Pellegrini said the Feast of Our Lady of Sorrows, observed on the 15th of September, should provide an opportunity to strengthen the cohesion of Slovak society, reaffirm shared values, and focus on what unites people despite their differences. Prime Minister Robert Fico says it is in the government's interest to keep fuel prices in the lower half of the EU's cheapest countries. He said fuel prices are discussed at every cabinet meeting and will be on the agenda again on the 16th of September. Fico acknowledged the seriousness of the issue, which is also discussing with Slovnaft refinery, but pointed to the wider European context and the Iranian-American conflict affecting commodity prices. Foreign Minister Juraj Blanár left for a working visit to Austria on Monday to address the 70th session of the General Conference of the International Atomic Energy Agency at the UN headquarters in Vienna. The conference, taking place from the 14th to the 18th of September, will include elections to the board of directors of the agency for the 2026-2028 term. Slovakia's delegation, approved by the government in August, will use the occasion to discuss the country's candidacy for the agency's board of governors, as well as its bid for a non-permanent seat on the UN Security Council for 2028-2029. Slovak athlete Emma Zapletalová finished second in the 400 meters hurdles final at the inaugural Ultimate World Championships in Budapest. In Sunday's race, she clocked 52.68 seconds, finishing behind only American Jasmine Jones, who won with 52.45.
0: Topical issue.
1: The government is talking about building data centers in Slovakia. According to Prime Minister Robert Fico, Slovakia is becoming a suitable location for artificial intelligence-related facilities, primarily because of its water reserves for cooling and plans to build a new nuclear power unit. Just imagine, interest in Slovakia is growing when it comes to data centers, which require massive amount of electricity because they see that we have stable power generation, said Fico. Agriculture Minister Richard Takáč also believes Slovakia could become a European leader in this field. From the beginning of next year, we will be a net exporter of electricity, and I believe we can also make use of our abundant water reserves for this purpose. This means Slovakia could become an EU leader in this area in the future, stated Takáč. The state is considering the site planned for the Malinets pumped storage hydroelectric plant as a possible location for a data center. Lucia Sabová of the Climate Coalition points out that such projects place extraordinary demands on local resources. We have experienced severe droughts in recent months, and we will continue to face them. In my view, introducing technologies that many countries reject precisely because of their high energy consumption brings no benefit to the public, concluded Sabová. Cybersecurity expert Andrei Alexiev believes the state is not prepared to take on such a leading role. If we wanted to be a truly significant player in this field and build the kind of data centers the world demands, a single such center would consume approximately half the energy used by the entire country of Slovakia, explained Alexiev. According to the most pessimistic scenarios, AI could consume nearly half of the world's electricity by 2050.
2: After the news bulletin compiled from Slovak press agencies, here comes the second part of today's program. Today we turn to another chapter of our series Her Stories from the Capital, exploring the lives of three more remarkable women whose life stories are connected with Bratislava.
3: Zdenka Šelingová was one of the victims of the communist regime's persecutions, and she also personally supported other persecuted people from the religious community.
2: And later, in our regular language corner, Slovak Soundcheck, Lubna and I will step into the shoes of tourists and learn some useful Slovak for getting around the country's cities.
4: Centrum mesta. So centrum is center and mesta is city.
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2: After a short break, we are back with the next part of our series, Her Stories from the Capital, Remarkable Women of Bratislava. Today's stories bring together three women whose lives took very different paths: a pioneering scholar, a religious sister, and an influential sculptor. Their stories remind us once again that our capital has always been shaped by remarkable women, even if their achievements are not always reflected in the names of our streets, in our textbooks, or in our collective memory.
5: Her Stories from the Capital, Remarkable Women of Bratislava.

0: To start today's set, we meet a remarkable scholar, author, and translator, and the first Slovak woman to earn a doctorate at the Sorbonne in Paris. Bratislava tour guide Lubomíra Černáková introduces us to her story in a conversation with my colleague Ladislava Hudzovičová.
1: Helena Turcerová-Devečková narodila sa v roku...
2: Helena Turcerová-Devečková was born in 1886 in Slovany in the Turiec region, an area famous at the time for its traveling herbalists and oil makers. Her father was originally a miller, but later joined this tradition of gathering medicinal plants, making oils and remedies while traveling widely to sell them.
0: In 1889, Helena's family moved to Russia, following a route taken by many Turiec herbalists and traders. They settled in the Urals, and Helena later attended a French-language girls' school in Moscow, an education that would prove decisive for her future.
1: Naučila sa veľmi dobre po francúzsky.
2: Helena became fluent in French and Russian and then spent a year in Poland learning Polish. By the age of 18, she already had an impressive command of languages, and that opened the door to the Sorbonne in Paris. She graduated in 1913, becoming the first Slovak woman to earn a doctorate there in philosophy.
0: Paris brought Helena into contact with a vibrant community of French scholars of Slavic studies, as well as Slovak intellectuals. Her doctoral thesis therefore focused on Ludovic Tur, one of the leading figures of the 19th century Slovak national revival and the man who helped codify literally Slovak, exploring his ideas about Slovak independence. The thesis was titled Le Stuel et l'idée de l'indépendance Slovak.
2: There was an interesting challenge behind that research. Having grown up in Russia, Helena didn't actually know Slovakia all that well. To study Štúr properly, she traveled through Slovakia and Bohemia, visiting places where he had lived and worked, and even seeking out his descendants. Her research resulted in what is considered the first scholarly biography of Ludovít Štúr. She also helped preserve some of the romantic stories surrounding him and Adelka Ostrolúcka, stories that later became part of the popular image of Štúr.
0: The outbreak of the First World War found Helena back in Slovakia, where she was unable to return abroad. In 1915, she married Slovak evangelical pastor Ondrej Devečko. After the war and the creation of Czechoslovakia, she became involved in public affairs and in strengthening Czechoslovak-French relations. In 1919, she even joined the Czechoslovak delegation at the Paris Peace Conference.
2: And that was remarkable for the time as well. Women were rarely given roles in diplomacy at that level. At the conference, they generally worked as secretaries, stenographers, or interpreters. But Helena was different. She was there as an expert, working alongside the official delegation, breaking new ground for Slovak women in international diplomacy.
0: After the conference, Helena returned to Slovakia and devoted herself to education. She first taught Slovak, French, and German at a business school in the Orava region. From 1923, she worked in Kežmarok, where she spent the next two decades teaching and inspecting foreign language education.
2: Later, in 1948, she and her husband moved to Bratislava. She spent the final years of her life here, working mainly as a translator. And that's another reason why her legacy is still with us today. She translated Alexandre Dumas' The Three Musketeers into Slovak, as well as Balzac's Father Goriot, meaning that generations of Slovak readers have encountered these classics thanks to her. She died in Bratislava and is buried here too.
0: Next, we turn to the life of a religious sister who became a powerful symbol of courage and resistance under the communist regime. Bratislava tour guide Katarína Blštak-Čatlošová tells us more.
3: Zdenka Šelingová was born in 1916 in Orava region. She was Baptist Cecilia, and her name Zdenka is a religious name after her first religious vows. She received her new name, religious name Zdenka. She was the 10th children, and all the children in this family were raised in prayer and religion. Her life is connected to Bratislava through her career as a nurse and through her membership in the religious order.
0: From an early age, Zdenka was known as a diligent, obedient, and caring girl, always ready to lend a hand to those around her. In 1929, she began to feel drawn to religious life, inspired by a visit to her native village by a priest from the Congregation of the Sisters of Mercy of the Holy Cross.
3: The connection with Bratislava started in this moment, since the order had the mother house here in Podunajskie Biskupice. In 1931, she visited the order's mother house in Podunajskie Biskupice, and with the consent of her mother, she stayed here and enrolled in a nursing course. After that, she took also a course in radiology. That was important in her later career because she later was employed in the state hospital in Bratislava as a nurse and later as a laboratory technician, and she worked in radiology.
0: By then, Zdenka's path was already leading towards both religious life and a career in healthcare. In 1937, she took her first religious vows and received the name Zdenka. But after the communist takeover in 1948, the new regime launched an increasingly harsh campaign against the Catholic Church. Priests and religious communities were targeted, believers faced discrimination, and many members of the clergy were imprisoned or subjected to forced labor.
3: Zdenka Schellingova was one of the victims of the communist regime's persecutions, and she also personally supported other persecuted people from the religious community. Sister Zdenka accepted the risk of the situation, and during her work at the hospital, she enabled a priest, Stefan Santner, to celebrate a mass despite the official ban. However, the priest was arrested directly in the hospital.
0: Yet Zdenka was willing to go even further, putting her own safety at risk to help those imprisoned by the regime, including priests seeking a way to escape.
3: In 1952, also in the state hospital, she helped one imprisoned priest to escape because he was treated in the hospital because of the injuries from the torture during the interrogations and imprisonment in Siberia. However, she helped him to escape, but Sister Zdenka was trapped later by the state security, and shortly after, she was also arrested and sentenced for imprisonment.
0: Her arrest marked the beginning of a brutal ordeal. In February 1952, Zdenka was subjected to severe torture during interrogation as investigators tried to force information from her. A few months later, in June, she was sentenced to 12 years in prison for alleged high treason, along with 10 years loss of civil rights.
3: She served her sentence in several prisons. However, the cruel treatment she survived affected her, and after 3 years, she became gravely ill. Finally, she was allowed to receive the sacraments, and she died from the consequences of the treatment.
0: By 1955, the harsh conditions had taken a devastating toll on her health, and she was suffering from advanced cancer. She was released on amnesty in April, so that she would not die in prison. But her condition continued to deteriorate, and she died in Trnava, aged just 38. Her conviction was finally overturned in 1970, when she was fully rehabilitated. And decades later, her courage and faith would receive an even greater recognition.
3: In the year 2000, the Archbishop Jan Sokol opened the process to beatify Zdenka Schellingova, and after 3 years, the process was concluded and she was declared blessed on 14th of September 2003 here in Bratislava. After the process of beatification, the remains of Zdenka were exhumed and finally transferred to Bratislava. Nowadays, Zdenka Schellingova became the patron of prisoners, nurses, and also of persecuted Christians.
0: And last on today's list of remarkable women connected with the capital, we come to the story of an influential sculptor who challenged the conventions of a largely male-dominated art world.
3: Erna Masarovičeva was born in 1926 in Betliar, and she grew up in the grounds of the Betliar Manor.
0: As Bratislava tour guide Katarína Blošták-Čatlošová explains, the manor in southeastern Slovakia was the residence of the Andrássy family, one of Europe's most prominent aristocratic families in the 19th century. Erna grew up there because her father managed the economic affairs of the estate.
3: Her childhood spent in Betliar in the environment of a hunting family with a collection of art and hunting trophies formed her future career and her interest into animal inspiration in her own artwork.
0: The beginning of Erna's secondary education was far from straightforward. She spent a year at a grammar school in Rožňava, but after the Vienna Award of November 1938, Betliar became a border village. At just 12 years old, Erna was sent to Bratislava, where she had to start again, completing her second year of grammar school here.
3: After the outbreak of the Second World War, her parents, in order to protect her, sent her to Bratislava to her relatives. So she spent a few years studying in Bratislava, and with the support of the Andrássy family, she had the opportunity to study textiles at the College of Applied Arts in Budapest.
0: However, when Budapest was occupied by German forces, Erna had to return to Betliar. She remained there until the end of the war, sewing, painting, drawing and reading, and even teaching herself English through radio courses. In 1946, she began studying ceramics at the School of Applied Arts in Bratislava. She was considerably older than many of her fellow students, and after her father's death and the nationalization of the manor, she had to support herself by knitting for classmates and working as a seamstress. From 1951, she turned to sculpture, studying at the Academy of Fine Arts and Design in Bratislava.
3: She finished her art formation in the course of Monumental Sculpture program here in Bratislava in the studio of professors Pribiš and Štefunek. Her own dedication to art and to sculpture was significantly influenced by her experience from the childhood in Betliar, because she decided to work with unconventional materials for that period.
0: While bronze was the preferred

0: choice of material. Her sculpture was shaped by a range of influences, from cubism and music to the human figure and the natural world. And while the dominant art of the period often celebrated the idealized image of working people, Erna pursued her own artistic language.
1: Either there were animals or figures or abstract sculptures. One of her connections to Bratislava is currently visible near Horský park, because in the 1960s, she received a land near Horský park in Bratislava, and there they built their own house with a studio equipped for welding, for metalwork, with a giant garden.
0: By the 1960s, Erna had established herself as one of the leading figures in Slovak sculpture, and as one of the few women to make her mark in an overwhelmingly male artistic environment. From the 1970s onwards, she increasingly devoted herself to medals and plaques, exhibiting internationally in cities including Helsinki, Lisbon, Florence, Neuchâtel, The Hague, Weimar, London, and Paris. In 2006, she received the Slovak Union of Visual Arts Award for her contribution to Slovak sculpture and medal making. She continued creating in the family villa and studio until her death in 2008.
1: This villa with garden is conserved up to today because her daughter, Katarina Kisoci, preserved the heritage of this villa together with the garden and created exterior gallery in the garden of her parents' villa.
0: You've been listening to the fourth edition of our series, Her Stories from the Capital, Remarkable Women of Bratislava. Many thanks to our Bratislava tour guides Katarína Bošták-Čatlšová and Lubomíra Černáková, and to my colleague Ladislava Hudzovičová for bringing these remarkable women's lives closer to us. Join us again for another edition next time. And now, let's take a little city tour in Slovak. In the next episode of Slovak Soundcheck, we'll explore some useful vocabulary for getting around and making the most of your visit.
2: This is Slovak Soundcheck, helping you get by in Slovakia, one phrase at a time.
3: Ahojte, welcome to Slovak Soundcheck, the show that helps you sound more like a native, one phrase at a time. Ja som Veronika, and here with me today is my Indian friend and co-host Lubna.
4: Ahojte.
3: Ahoj, Lubna. We haven't seen each other for a while, so right away, I have two questions for you today. First, how are you?
4: I'm good. I'm very well. Thank you.
3: Nice. And my second question is, do you like prehliadka?
4: Prehliadka. What's that?
3: A prehliadka is a tour. For example, a guided tour of a city or a particular place.
4: Oh, a guided tour.
3: And the person who takes you around is sprievodca, if it's a man, or sprievodkynia, if it's a woman.
4: Of course, I love it. I mean, if you are with a guide, definitely you learn so much about the place and you don't have to look for the Google to get answers. But yes, definitely a guided tour is a very good idea.
3: So I'm really glad that you like prehliadka, because today we are going to put ourselves in the shoes of tourists, or in Slovak, turisti.
4: Turisti. Okay. So where are we going?
3: Let's start in the city center, Centrum Mesta.
4: Centrum Mesta. So centrum is center and mesta is city?
3: Yes. The basic word for city is mesto. But here we have mesta because we are saying the center of the city. That's the genitive case. So the ending changes from mesto to mesta.
4: Okay. Mesto, city. Mm-hmm. So what are we going to see there?
3: Well, we are not following one specific city today. Instead, we are going to learn some useful words for places and sites you might see on a city tour. And what you will see will depend on what you want to see. Čo chceš vidieť?
4: Čo chceš vidieť?
3: Mm-hmm. Like, for example, I want to see a square. In Slovak, ja chcem vidieť námestie.
4: Ja chcem vidieť námestie. Okay, so for example, ja chcem vidieť bridge.
3: Mm-hmm. A bridge is in Slovak most.
4: Most. Easy enough.
3: And if you are walking around the city, you'll probably be on ulica, a street.
4: Ulica. Yes, we have already had this one.
3: Yes, indeed.
4: And what about some historical buildings?
3: Sure. The general word for a building is budova. If we are talking about a historical landmark or a monument, we can use pamiatka.
4: So budova is a building, while pamiatka is a historical landmark or monument. Got it.
3: Exactly. And there are lots of different sites you might see. For example, a town hall is radnica and a cathedral is katedrála.
4: Radnica and katedrála. Got it.
3: And of course, we can't forget hrad, a castle.

0: Aki has plenty of castles, and you will often find them overlooking towns and cities.
1: Oh yes, you have a lot of those, Rad.
0: Yes, in fact, it is believed that we have the most castles per capita in the world.
1: Right.
0: And then a castle might also have veja, a tower.
1: Veja? And what about museums or galleries? I always like visiting those when I'm in a new city.
0: Of course, I almost forgot about those. They're often part of a city tour, and luckily, these words are easy to remember because they are international. Museum, for example, is muzeum in Slovak, and gallery is galeria.
1: Museum and galleria. You're right. Those are pretty easy.
0: Yes, they are. And I think we've now got enough vocabulary to survive a little city tour. Ready for a quick recap?
1: Absolutely. Let's go. Guided tour.
0: Prehliadka.
1: Tour guide, male and tour guide female.
0: Sprievodca and sprievodkynia.
1: Tourist.
0: Turista, plural, turisti.
1: City center.
0: Centrum mesta.
1: What do you want to see?
0: Čo chceš vidieť?
1: I want to see.
0: Chcem vidieť.
1: Square.
0: Námestie.
1: Bridge.
0: Most. And a few more sites. Building.
1: Budova.
0: Historical landmark or monument.
1: Pamiatka.
0: Town hall.
1: Radnica.
0: Cathedral.
1: Katedrala.
0: Castle.
1: Rad.
0: Tower.
1: Veja.
0: Museum.
1: Muzeum.
0: Gallery.
1: Galleria.
0: And that's it for today. This was Slovak Soundcheck, guiding you through Slovak cities one word at a time. If you'd like to learn more, visit the English section of our RSI website. Ja som Veronika.
1: Ja som Lukno.
0: And until next time, take care.
1: Ahojte.
0: And with this little tour, we've already reached the end of today's program. Signing off from the studio, I'm Veronika Štepánová, and together with our sound technician, Romana Šunderlíková, we wish you a nice week ahead. Thank you for tuning in, and until next time, goodbye, or as we say here on the radio, do počutia.

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1: On Monday, the 14th of September, here's Martina Greňová-Šimkovičová.
0: This is RSI News.
1: President calls for dialogue and unity in society. Prime Minister says Slovakia cannot escape rising fuel prices. And Emma Zapletalová takes silver in 400-meter hurdles at Ultimate World Championships. President Peter Pellegrini on Sunday underlined the need to seek ways to bridge differences and maintain dialogue in society, even where this may seem no longer possible. He highlighted the need for mutual respect despite differing views. Pellegrini said the Feast of Our Lady of Sorrows, observed on the 15th of September, should provide an opportunity to strengthen the cohesion of Slovak society, reaffirm shared values, and focus on what unites people despite their differences. Prime Minister Robert Fico says it is in the government's interest to keep fuel prices in the lower half of the EU's cheapest countries. He said fuel prices are discussed at every cabinet meeting and will be on the agenda again on the 16th of September. Fico acknowledged the seriousness of the issue, which is also discussing with Slovnaft refinery, but pointed to the wider European context and the Iranian-American conflict affecting commodity prices. Foreign Minister Juraj Blanár left for a working visit to Austria on Monday to address the 70th session of the General Conference of the International Atomic Energy Agency at the UN headquarters in Vienna. The conference, taking place from the 14th to the 18th of September, will include elections to the board of directors of the agency for the 2026-2028 term. Slovakia's delegation, approved by the government in August, will use the occasion to discuss the country's candidacy for the agency's board of governors, as well as its bid for a non-permanent seat on the UN Security Council for 2028-2029. Slovak athlete Emma Zapletalová finished second in the 400 meters hurdles final at the inaugural Ultimate World Championships in Budapest. In Sunday's race, she clocked 52.68 seconds, finishing behind only American Jasmine Jones, who won with 52.45.
0: Topical issue.
1: The government is talking about building data centers in Slovakia. According to Prime Minister Robert Fico, Slovakia is becoming a suitable location for artificial intelligence-related facilities, primarily because of its water reserves for cooling and plans to build a new nuclear power unit. Just imagine, interest in Slovakia is growing when it comes to data centers, which require massive amount of electricity because they see that we have stable power generation, said Fico. Agriculture Minister Richard Takáč also believes Slovakia could become a European leader in this field. From the beginning of next year, we will be a net exporter of electricity, and I believe we can also make use of our abundant water reserves for this purpose. This means Slovakia could become an EU leader in this area in the future, stated Takáč. The state is considering the site planned for the Malinets pumped storage hydroelectric plant as a possible location for a data center. Lucia Sabová of the Climate Coalition points out that such projects place extraordinary demands on local resources. We have experienced severe droughts in recent months, and we will continue to face them. In my view, introducing technologies that many countries reject precisely because of their high energy consumption brings no benefit to the public, concluded Sabová. Cybersecurity expert Andrei Alexiev believes the state is not prepared to take on such a leading role. If we wanted to be a truly significant player in this field and build the kind of data centers the world demands, a single such center would consume approximately half the energy used by the entire country of Slovakia, explained Alexiev. According to the most pessimistic scenarios, AI could consume nearly half of the world's electricity by 2050.
2: After the news bulletin compiled from Slovak press agencies, here comes the second part of today's program. Today we turn to another chapter of our series Her Stories from the Capital, exploring the lives of three more remarkable women whose life stories are connected with Bratislava.
3: Zdenka Šelingová was one of the victims of the communist regime's persecutions, and she also personally supported other persecuted people from the religious community.
2: And later, in our regular language corner, Slovak Soundcheck, Lubna and I will step into the shoes of tourists and learn some useful Slovak for getting around the country's cities.
4: Centrum mesta. So centrum is center and mesta is city.
2: I'm Veronika Štěpánová and you are listening to the English broadcast of Radio Slovakia International.
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2: After a short break, we are back with the next part of our series, Her Stories from the Capital, Remarkable Women of Bratislava. Today's stories bring together three women whose lives took very different paths. A pioneering scholar, a religious sister, and an influential sculptor. Their stories remind us once again that our capital has always been shaped by remarkable women, even if their achievements are not always reflected in the names of our streets, in our textbooks, or in our collective memory.
5: Her Stories from the Capital, Remarkable Women of Bratislava.

0: To start today's set, we meet a remarkable scholar, author, and translator, and the first Slovak woman to earn a doctorate at the Sorbonne in Paris. Bratislava tour guide Lubomíra Černáková introduces us to her story in a conversation with my colleague Ladislava Hudzovičová.
1: Helena Turcerová-Devečková narodila sa v roku...
2: Helena Turcerová-Devečková was born in 1886 in Slovany in the Turiec region, an area famous at the time for its traveling herbalists and oil makers. Her father was originally a miller, but later joined this tradition of gathering medicinal plants, making oils and remedies while traveling widely to sell them.
0: In 1889, Helena's family moved to Russia, following a route taken by many Turiec herbalists and traders. They settled in the Urals, and Helena later attended a French language girls' school in Moscow, an education that would prove decisive for her future.
1: Naučila sa veľmi dobre po francúzsky.
2: Helena became fluent in French and Russian and then spent a year in Poland learning Polish. By the age of 18, she already had an impressive command of languages, and that opened the door to the Sorbonne in Paris. She graduated in 1913, becoming the first Slovak woman to earn a doctorate there in philosophy.
0: Paris brought Helena into contact with a vibrant community of French scholars of Slavic studies, as well as Slovak intellectuals. Her doctoral thesis therefore focused on Ludovic Tur, one of the leading figures of the 19th century Slovak national revival and the man who helped codify literally Slovak, exploring his ideas about Slovak independence. The thesis was titled Le Stuhl et l'idée de l'independence Slovaque.
2: There was an interesting challenge behind that research. Having grown up in Russia, Helena didn't actually know Slovakia all that well. To study Štúr properly, she traveled through Slovakia and Bohemia, visiting places where he had lived and worked, and even seeking out his descendants. Her research resulted in what is considered the first scholarly biography of Ludovít Štúr. She also helped preserve some of the romantic stories surrounding him and Adelka Ostrolúcka, stories that later became part of the popular image of Štúr.
0: The outbreak of the First World War found Helena back in Slovakia, where she was unable to return abroad. In 1915, she married Slovak evangelical pastor Ondrej Devečko. After the war and the creation of Czechoslovakia, she became involved in public affairs and in strengthening Czechoslovak-French relations. In 1919, she even joined the Czechoslovak delegation at the Paris Peace Conference.
2: And that was remarkable for the time as well. Women were rarely given roles in diplomacy at that level. At the conference, they generally worked as secretaries, stenographers, or interpreters. But Helena was different. She was there as an expert, working alongside the official delegation, breaking new ground for Slovak women in international diplomacy.
0: After the conference, Helena returned to Slovakia and devoted herself to education. She first taught Slovak, French, and German at a business school in the Orava region. From 1923, she worked in Kežmarok, where she spent the next two decades teaching and inspecting foreign language education.
1: Later, in
2: 1948, she and her husband moved to Bratislava. She spent the final years of her life here, working mainly as a translator. And that's another reason why her legacy is still with us today. She translated Alexandre Dumas' The Three Musketeers into Slovak, as well as Balzac's Father Goriot, meaning that generations of Slovak readers have encountered these classics thanks to her. She died in Bratislava and is buried here too.
0: Next, we turn to the life of a religious sister who became a powerful symbol of courage and resistance under the communist regime. Bratislava tour guide Katarína Blšták-Čatlošová tells us more.
3: Zdenka Šelingová was born in 1916 in Orava region. She was Baptist Cecilia, and her name Zdenka is a religious name. After her first religious vows, she received her new name, religious name Zdenka. She was the 10th children, and all the children in this family were raised in prayer and religion. Her life is connected to Bratislava through her career as a nurse and through her membership in the religious order.
0: From an early age, Zdenka was known as a diligent, obedient, and caring girl, always ready to lend a hand to those around her. In 1929, she began to feel drawn to religious life, inspired by a visit to her native village by a priest from the Congregation of the Sisters of Mercy of the Holy Cross.
3: The connection with Bratislava started in this moment, since the order had the mother house here in Podunajskie Biskupice. In 1931, she visited the order's mother house in Podunajskie Biskupice, and with the consent of her mother, she stayed here and enrolled in a nursing course. After that, she took also occurs in radiology. That was important in her later career because she later was employed in the state hospital in Bratislava as a nurse and later as a laboratory technician, and she worked in radiology.
0: By then, Zdenka's path was already leading towards both religious life and a career in healthcare. In 1937, she took her first religious vows and received the name Zdenka. But after the communist takeover in 1948, the new regime launched an increasingly harsh campaign against the Catholic Church. Priests and religious communities were targeted, believers faced discrimination, and many members of the clergy were imprisoned or subjected to forced labor.
3: Zdenka Szelingowa was one of the victims of the communist regime's persecutions, and she also personally supported other persecuted people from the religious community. Sister Zdenka accepted the risk of the situation, and during her work at the hospital, she enabled a priest, Stefan Santner, to celebrate a mass despite the official ban. However, the priest was arrested directly in the hospital.
0: Yet Zdenka was willing to go even further, putting her own safety at risk to help those imprisoned by the regime, including priests seeking a way to escape.
3: In 1952, also in the state hospital, she helped one imprisoned priest to escape because he was treated in the hospital because of the injuries from the torture during the interrogations and imprisonment in Siberia. However, she helped him to escape, but Sister Zdenka was trapped later by the state security, and shortly after, she was also arrested and sentenced for imprisonment.
0: Her arrest marked the beginning of a brutal ordeal. In February 1952, Zdenka was subjected to severe torture during interrogation as investigators tried to force information from her. A few months later, in June, she was sentenced to 12 years in prison for alleged high treason, along with 10 years loss of civil rights.
3: She served her sentence in several prisons. However, the cruel treatment she survived affected her, and after 3 years, she became gravely ill. Finally, she was allowed to receive the sacraments, and she died from the consequences of the treatment.
0: By 1955, the harsh conditions had taken a devastating toll on her health, and she was suffering from advanced cancer. She was released on amnesty in April, so that she would not die in prison. But her condition continued to deteriorate, and she died in Trnava, aged just 38. Her conviction was finally overturned in 1970, when she was fully rehabilitated. And decades later, her courage and faith would receive an even greater recognition.
3: In the year 2000, the Archbishop Jan Sokol opened the process to beatify Zdenka Szelingowa, and after 3 years, the process was concluded and she was declared blessed on 14th of September 2003 here in Bratislava. After the process of beatification, the remains of Zdenka were exhumed and finally transferred to Bratislava. Nowadays, Zdenka Szelingowa became the patron of prisoners, nurses, and also of persecuted Christians.
0: And last on today's list of remarkable women connected with the capital, we come to the story of an influential sculptor who challenged the conventions of a largely male-dominated art world.
3: Erna Masarowiczowa was born in 1926 in Betliar, and she grew up in the grounds of the Betliar Manor.
0: As Bratislava tour guide Katarína Bloštek-Čatlšová explains, the manor in southeastern Slovakia was the residence of the Andrássy family, one of Europe's most prominent aristocratic families in the 19th century. Erna grew up there because her father managed the economic affairs of the estate.
3: Her childhood spent in Betliar in the environment of a hunting family with a collection of art and hunting trophies formed her future career, and her interest into animal inspiration in her own artwork.
0: The beginning of Erna's secondary education was far from straightforward. She spent a year at a grammar school in Rožňava, but after the Vienna Award of November 1938, Betliar became a border village. At just 12 years old, Erna was sent to Bratislava, where she had to start again, completing her second year of grammar school here.
3: After the outbreak of the Second World War, her parents, in order to protect her, sent her to Bratislava to her relatives. So she spent a few years studying in Bratislava, and with the support of the Andrássy family, she had the opportunity to study textiles at the College of Applied Arts in Budapest.
0: However, when Budapest was occupied by German forces, Erna had to return to Betliar. She remained there until the end of the war, sewing, painting, drawing, and reading, and even teaching herself English through radio courses. In 1946, she began studying ceramics at the School of Applied Arts in Bratislava. She was considerably older than many of her fellow students, and after her father's death and the nationalization of the manor, she had to support herself by knitting for classmates and working as a seamstress. From 1951, she turned to sculpture, studying at the Academy of Fine Arts and Design in Bratislava.
3: She finished her art formation in the course of Monumental Sculpture program here in Bratislava in the studio of professors Pribiš and Štefunek. Her own dedication to art and to sculpture was significantly influenced by her experience from the childhood in Betliar, because she decided to work with unconventional materials for that period.
0: While bronze was the preferred material for many sculptors at the time, Erna chose steel.
3: She gained the experience and the ability to work with steel, and she also owned welding machines for steel formation, and she mixed her experience from studies of textile, joining patches of textile into joining patches of steel into three-dimensional sculptures.
0: Her husband, Štefan Kisoci, also played an important role in bringing these ambitious works to life, providing the technical expertise behind their construction and welding. But Erna's originality went far beyond her choice of material. Her sculpture was shaped by a range of influences, from cubism and music to the human figure and the natural world. And while the dominant art of the period often celebrated the idealized image of working people, Erna pursued her own artistic language.
3: Either there were animals or figures or abstract sculptures. One of her connections to Bratislava is currently visible near Horský park, because in the 1960s she received a land near Horský park in Bratislava, and there they built their own house with a studio equipped for welding, for metalwork, with a giant garden.
0: By the 1960s, Erna had established herself as one of the leading figures in Slovak sculpture, and as one of the few women to make her mark in an overwhelmingly male artistic environment. From the 1970s onwards, she increasingly devoted herself to medals and plaques, exhibiting internationally in cities including Helsinki, Lisbon, Florence, Neuchâtel, The Hague, Weimar, London, and Paris. In 2006, she received the Slovak Union of Visual Arts Award for her contribution to Slovak sculpture and medal making. She continued creating in the family villa and studio until her death in 2008.
3: This villa with garden is conserved up to today because her daughter, Katarina Kisoci, preserved the heritage of this villa together with the garden and created exterior gallery in the garden of her parents' villa.
0: You've been listening to the fourth edition of our series, Her Stories from the Capital, Remarkable Women of Bratislava. Many thanks to our Bratislava tour guides Katarína Bloštak-Čatlošová and Lubomíra Černáková, and to my colleague Ladislava Hudzovičová for bringing these remarkable women's lives closer to us. Join us again for another edition next time. And now, let's take a little city tour in Slovak. In the next episode of Slovak Soundcheck, we'll explore some useful vocabulary for getting around and making the most of your visit.
4: This is Slovak Soundcheck. helping you get by in Slovakia, one phrase at a time.
0: Ahojte, welcome to Slovak Soundcheck, the show that helps you sound more like a native one phrase at a time. Ja som Veronika and here with me today is my Indian friend and co-host Lubna.
3: Ahojte.
0: Ahoj Lubna. We haven't seen each other for a while, so right away I have two questions for you today. First, how are you?
3: I'm good. I'm very well. Thank you.
0: Nice. And my second question is, do you like prehliadka?
3: Prehliadka. What's that?
0: A prehliadka is a tour, for example, a guided tour of a city or a particular place.
3: Oh, a guided tour.
0: And the person who takes you around is sprievodca, if it's a man, or sprievodkynia, if it's a woman.
3: Of course, I love it. I mean, if you are with a guide, definitely you learn so much about the place and you don't have to look for the Google to get answers. But yes, definitely a guided tour is a very good idea.
0: So I'm really glad that you like prehliadka, because today we are going to put ourselves in the shoes of tourists, or in Slovak, turisti.
3: Turisti. Okay. So where are we going?
0: Let's start in the city center, centrum mesta.
3: Centrum mesta. So centrum is center and mesta is city?
0: Yes. The basic word for city is mesto. But here we have mesta because we are saying the center of the city. That's the genitive case. So the ending changes from mesto to mesta.
3: Okay. Mesto city. Mm-hmm. So what are we going to see there?
0: Well, we are not following one specific city today. Instead, we are going to learn some useful words for places and sites you might see on a city tour. And what you will see will depend on what you want to see. Čo chceš vidieť?
3: Čo chceš vidieť?
0: Mm-hmm. Like for example, I want to see a square. In Slovak, ja chcem vidieť námestie.
3: Ja chcem vidieť námestie. Okay, so for example, ja chcem vidieť bridge.
0: Mm-hmm. A bridge is in Slovak most.
3: Most. Easy enough.
0: And if you are walking around the city, you'll probably be on ulica, a street.
3: Ulica. Yes, we have already had this one.
0: Yes, indeed.
3: And what about some historical buildings?
0: Sure. The general word for a building is budova. If we are talking about a historical landmark or a monument, we can use pamiatka.
3: So budova is a building, while pamiatka is a historical landmark or monument. Got it.
0: Exactly. And there are lots of different sites you might see. For example, a town hall is radnica and a cathedral is katedrála.
3: Radnica and katedrála. Got it.
0: And of course, we can't forget hrad, a castle. Slovakia has plenty of castles, and you will often find them overlooking towns and cities.
3: Oh yes, you have a lot of those, hrad.
0: Yes, in fact, it is believed that we have the most castles per capita in the world.
3: Right.
0: And then a castle might also have veža, a tower.
3: Veža? And what about museums or galleries? I always like visiting those when I'm in a new city.
0: Of course. I almost forgot about those. They're often part of a city tour. And luckily, these words are easy to remember because they are international. Museum, for example, is muzeum in Slovak. And gallery is galeria.
3: Museum and galleria. You're right. Those are pretty easy.
0: Yes, they are. And I think we've now got enough vocabulary to survive a little city tour. Ready for a quick recap?
3: Absolutely. Let's go. Guided tour,
0: prehliadka.
3: Tour guide, male and tour guide female.
0: Sprievodca and sprievodkynia.
3: Tourist,
0: turista, plural, turisti.
3: City center,
0: centrum mesta.
3: What do you want to see?
0: Čo chceš vidieť?
3: I want to see.
0: Chcem vidieť.
3: Square,
0: námestie.
3: Bridge,
0: most. And a few more sites. Building,
3: budova.
0: Historical landmark or monument.
3: Pamiatka,
0: town hall,
3: radnica,
0: cathedral,
3: katedrala,
0: castle,
3: rad,
0: tower,
3: veža,
0: museum,
3: muzeum,
0: gallery,
3: galleria.
0: And that's it for today. This was Slovak Soundcheck, guiding you through Slovak cities one word at a time. If you'd like to learn more, visit the English section of our RSI website. Ja som Veronika.
3: Ja som Lubna.
0: And until next time, take care.
3: Ahojte.
0: And with this little tour, we've already reached the end of today's program. Signing off from the studio, I'm Veronika Štepánová, and together with our sound technician, Romana Šunderlíková, we wish you a nice week ahead. Thank you for tuning in, and until next time, goodbye, or as we say here on the radio, do počutia.

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1: On Monday, the 14th of September, here's Martina Greňová-Šimkovičová.
0: This is RSI News.
1: President calls for dialogue and unity in society. Prime Minister says Slovakia cannot escape rising fuel prices. And Emma Zapletalová takes silver in 400-meter hurdles at Ultimate World Championships. President Peter Pellegrini on Sunday underlined the need to seek ways to bridge differences and maintain dialogue in society, even where this may seem no longer possible. He highlighted the need for mutual respect despite differing views. Pellegrini said the Feast of Our Lady of Sorrows, observed on the 15th of September, should provide an opportunity to strengthen the cohesion of Slovak society, reaffirm shared values, and focus on what unites people despite their differences. Prime Minister Robert Fico says it is in the government's interest to keep fuel prices in the lower half of the EU's cheapest countries. He said fuel prices are discussed at every cabinet meeting and will be on the agenda again on the 16th of September. Fico acknowledged the seriousness of the issue, which is also discussing with Slovnaft refinery, but pointed to the wider European context and the Iranian-American conflict affecting commodity prices. Foreign Minister Juraj Blanár left for a working visit to Austria on Monday to address the 70th session of the General Conference of the International Atomic Energy Agency at the UN headquarters in Vienna. The conference, taking place from the 14th to the 18th of September, will include elections to the board of directors of the agency for the 2026-2028 term. Slovakia's delegation, approved by the government in August, will use the occasion to discuss the country's candidacy for the agency's board of governors, as well as its bid for a non-permanent seat on the UN Security Council for 2028-2029. Slovak athlete Emma Zapletalová finished second in the 400 meters hurdles final at the inaugural Ultimate World Championships in Budapest. In Sunday's race, she clocked 52.68 seconds, finishing behind only American Jasmine Jones, who won with 52.45.
0: Topical issue.
1: The government is talking about building data centers in Slovakia. According to Prime Minister Robert Fico, Slovakia is becoming a suitable location for artificial intelligence-related facilities, primarily because of its water reserves for cooling and plans to build a new nuclear power unit. Just imagine, interest in Slovakia is growing when it comes to data centers, which require massive amount of electricity because they see that we have stable power generation, said Fico. Agriculture Minister Richard Takáč also believes Slovakia could become a European leader in this field. From the beginning of next year, we will be a net exporter of electricity, and I believe we can also make use of our abundant water reserves for this purpose. This means Slovakia could become an EU leader in this area in the future, stated Takáč. The state is considering the site planned for the Malinets pumped storage hydroelectric plant as a possible location for a data center. Lucia Sabová of the Climate Coalition points out that such projects place extraordinary demands on local resources. We have experienced severe droughts in recent months, and we will continue to face them. In my view, introducing technologies that many countries reject precisely because of their high energy consumption brings no benefit to the public, concluded Sabová. Cybersecurity expert Andrei Alexiev believes the state is not prepared to take on such a leading role. If we wanted to be a truly significant player in this field and build the kind of data centers the world demands, a single such center would consume approximately half the energy used by the entire country of Slovakia, explained Alexiev. According to the most pessimistic scenarios, AI could consume nearly half of the world's electricity by 2050.
2: After the news bulletin compiled from Slovak press agencies, here comes the second part of today's program. Today we turn to another chapter of our series Her Stories from the Capital, exploring the lives of three more remarkable women whose life stories are connected with Bratislava.
3: Zdenka Šelingová was one of the victims of the communist regime's persecutions, and she also personally supported other persecuted people from the religious community.
2: And later, in our regular language corner, Slovak Soundcheck, Lubna and I will step into the shoes of tourists and learn some useful Slovak for getting around the country's cities.
4: Centrum mesta. So centrum is center and mesta is city.
2: I'm Veronika Štěpánová and you are listening to the English broadcast of Radio Slovakia International.
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2: After a short break, we are back with the next part of our series, Her Stories from the Capital, Remarkable Women of Bratislava. Today's stories bring together three women whose lives took very different paths: a pioneering scholar, a religious sister, and an influential sculptor. Their stories remind us once again that our capital has always been shaped by remarkable women, even if their achievements are not always reflected in the names of our streets, in our textbooks, or in our collective memory.
5: Her Stories from the Capital, Remarkable Women of Bratislava.

0: To start today's set, we meet a remarkable scholar, author, and translator, and the first Slovak woman to earn a doctorate at the Sorbonne in Paris. Bratislava tour guide Lubomíra Černáková introduces us to her story in a conversation with my colleague Ladislava Hudzovičová.
1: Helena Turcerová-Devečková narodila sa v roku...
2: Helena Turcerová-Devečková was born in 1886 in Slovany in the Turiec region, an area famous at the time for its traveling herbalists and oil makers. Her father was originally a miller, but later joined this tradition of gathering medicinal plants, making oils and remedies while traveling widely to sell them.
0: In 1889, Helena's family moved to Russia, following a route taken by many Turiec herbalists and traders. They settled in the Urals, and Helena later attended a French language girls' school in Moscow, an education that would prove decisive for her future.
1: Naučila sa veľmi dobre po francúzsky.
2: Helena became fluent in French and Russian and then spent a year in Poland learning Polish. By the age of 18, she already had an impressive command of languages, and that opened the door to the Sorbonne in Paris. She graduated in 1913, becoming the first Slovak woman to earn a doctorate there in philosophy.
0: Paris brought Helena into contact with a vibrant community of French scholars of Slavic studies, as well as Slovak intellectuals. Her doctoral thesis therefore focused on Ludovic Tur, one of the leading figures of the 19th century Slovak national revival and the man who helped codify literally Slovak, exploring his ideas about Slovak independence. The thesis was titled Le Stuhl et l'idée de l'independence Slovaque.
2: There was an interesting challenge behind that research. Having grown up in Russia, Helena didn't actually know Slovakia all that well. To study Štúr properly, she traveled through Slovakia and Bohemia, visiting places where he had lived and worked, and even seeking out his descendants. Her research resulted in what is considered the first scholarly biography of Ludovít Štúr. She also helped preserve some of the romantic stories surrounding him and Adelka Ostrolúcka, stories that later became part of the popular image of Štúr.
0: The outbreak of the First World War found Helena back in Slovakia, where she was unable to return abroad. In 1915, she married Slovak evangelical pastor Ondrej Devečko. After the war and the creation of Czechoslovakia, she became involved in public affairs and in strengthening Czechoslovak-French relations. In 1919, she even joined the Czechoslovak delegation at the Paris Peace Conference.
2: And that was remarkable for the time as well. Women were rarely given roles in diplomacy at that level. At the conference, they generally worked as secretaries, stenographers, or interpreters. But Helena was different. She was there as an expert, working alongside the official delegation, breaking new ground for Slovak women in international diplomacy.
0: After the conference, Helena returned to Slovakia and devoted herself to education. She first taught Slovak, French, and German at a business school in the Orava region. From 1923, she worked in Kežmarok, where she spent the next two decades teaching and inspecting foreign language education.
1: Later, in
2: 1948, she and her husband moved to Bratislava. She spent the final years of her life here, working mainly as a translator. And that's another reason why her legacy is still with us today. She translated Alexandre Dumas' The Three Musketeers into Slovak, as well as Balzac's Father Goriot, meaning that generations of Slovak readers have encountered these classics thanks to her. She died in Bratislava and is buried here too.
0: Next, we turn to the life of a religious sister who became a powerful symbol of courage and resistance under the communist regime. Bratislava tour guide Katarína Blšták-Čatlošová tells us more.
3: Zdenka Šelingová was born in 1916 in Orava region. She was Baptist Cecília, and her name Zdenka is a religious name after her first religious vows. She received her new name, religious name Zdenka. She was the 10th children, and all the children in this family were raised in prayer and religion. Her life is connected to Bratislava through her career as a nurse and through her membership in the religious order.
0: From an early age, Zdenka was known as a diligent, obedient, and caring girl, always ready to lend a hand to those around her. In 1929, she began to feel drawn to religious life, inspired by a visit to her native village by a priest from the Congregation of the Sisters of Mercy of the Holy Cross.
3: The connection with Bratislava started in this moment, since the order had the mother house here in Podunajská Biskupice. In 1931, she visited the order's mother house in Podunajská Biskupice, and with the consent of her mother, she stayed here and enrolled in a nursing course. After that, she took also occurs in radiology. That was important in her later career because she later was employed in the state hospital in Bratislava as a nurse and later as a laboratory technician, and she worked in radiology.
0: By then, Zdenka's path was already leading towards both religious life and a career in healthcare. In 1937, she took her first religious vows and received the name Zdenka. But after the communist takeover in 1948, the new regime launched an increasingly harsh campaign against the Catholic Church. Priests and religious communities were targeted, believers faced discrimination, and many members of the clergy were imprisoned or subjected to forced labor.
3: Zdenka Šelingová was one of the victims of the communist regime's persecutions, and she also personally supported other persecuted people from the religious community. Sister Zdenka accepted the risk of the situation, and during her work at the hospital, she enabled a priest, Štefan Santner, to celebrate a mass despite the official ban. However, the priest was arrested directly in the hospital.
0: Yet Zdenka was willing to go even further, putting her own safety at risk to help those imprisoned by the regime, including priests seeking a way to escape.
3: In 1952, also in the state hospital, she helped one imprisoned priest to escape because he was treated in the hospital because of the injuries from the torture during the interrogations and imprisonment in Siberia. However, she helped him to escape, but Sister Zdenka was trapped later by the state security, and shortly after, she was also arrested and sentenced for imprisonment.
0: Her arrest marked the beginning of a brutal ordeal. In February 1952, Zdenka was subjected to severe torture during interrogation as investigators tried to force information from her. A few months later, in June, she was sentenced to 12 years in prison for alleged high treason, along with 10 years loss of civil rights.
3: She served her sentence in several prisons. However, the cruel treatment she survived affected her, and after 3 years, she became gravely ill. Finally, she was allowed to receive the sacraments, and she died from the consequences of the treatment.
0: By 1955, the harsh conditions had taken a devastating toll on her health, and she was suffering from advanced cancer. She was released on amnesty in April, so that she would not die in prison. But her condition continued to deteriorate, and she died in Trnava, aged just 38. Her conviction was finally overturned in 1970, when she was fully rehabilitated. And decades later, her courage and faith would receive an even greater recognition.
3: In the year 2000, the Archbishop Jan Sokol opened the process to beatify Zdenka Šelingová, and after 3 years, the process was concluded and she was declared blessed on 14th of September 2003 here in Bratislava. After the process of beatification, the remains of Zdenka were exhumed and finally transferred to Bratislava. Nowadays, Zdenka Šelingová became the patron of prisoners, nurses, and also of persecuted Christians.
0: And last on today's list of remarkable women connected with the capital, we come to the story of an influential sculptor who challenged the conventions of a largely male-dominated art world.
3: Erna Masarovičová was born in 1926 in Betliar, and she grew up in the grounds of the Betliar Manor.
0: As Bratislava tour guide Katarína Blštak-Čatlšová explains, the manor in southeastern Slovakia was the residence of the Andrássy family, one of Europe's most prominent aristocratic families in the 19th century. Erna grew up there because her father managed the economic affairs of the estate.
3: Her childhood spent in Betliar in the environment of a hunting family with a collection of ardent hunting trophies formed her future career and her interest into animal inspiration in her own artwork.
0: The beginning of Erna's secondary education was far from straightforward. She spent a year at a grammar school in Rožňava, but after the Vienna Award of November 1938, Betliar became a border village. At just 12 years old, Erna was sent to Bratislava, where she had to start again, completing her second year of grammar school here.
3: After the outbreak of the Second World War, her parents, in order to protect her, sent her to Bratislava to her relatives. So she spent a few years studying in Bratislava, and with the support of the Andrássy family, she had the opportunity to study textiles at the College of Applied Arts in Budapest.
0: However, when Budapest was occupied by German forces, Erna had to return to Betliar. She remained there until the end of the war, sewing, painting, drawing and reading, and even teaching herself English through radio courses. In 1946, she began studying ceramics at the School of Applied Arts in Bratislava. She was considerably older than many of her fellow students, and after her father's death and the nationalization of the manor, she had to support herself by knitting for classmates and working as a seamstress. From 1951, she turned to sculpture, studying at the Academy of Fine Arts and Design in Bratislava.
3: She finished her art formation in the course of Monumental Sculpture program here in Bratislava in the studio of professors Pribiš and Štefunek. Her own dedication to art and to sculpture was significantly influenced by her experience from the childhood in Betliar, because she decided to work with unconventional materials for that period.
0: While bronze was the preferred material for many sculptors at the time, Erna chose steel.
3: She gained the experience and the ability to work with steel, and she also owned welding machines for steel formation, and she mixed her experience from studies of textile, joining patches of textile into joining patches of steel into three-dimensional sculptures.
0: Her husband, Štefan Kisoci, also played an important role in bringing these ambitious works to life, providing the technical expertise behind their construction and welding. But Erna's originality went far beyond her choice of material. Her sculpture was shaped by a range of influences, from cubism and music to the human figure and the natural world. And while the dominant art of the period often celebrated the idealized image of working people, Erna pursued her own artistic language.
3: Either there were animals or figures or abstract sculptures. One of her connections to Bratislava is currently visible near Horský park, because in the 1960s she received a land near Horský park in Bratislava, and there they built their own house with a studio equipped for welding, for metalwork, with a giant garden.
0: By the 1960s, Erna had established herself as one of the leading figures in Slovak sculpture, and as one of the few women to make her mark in an overwhelmingly male artistic environment. From the 1970s onwards, she increasingly devoted herself to medals and plaques, exhibiting internationally in cities including Helsinki, Lisbon, Florence, Neuchâtel, The Hague, Weimar, London and Paris. In 2006, she received the Slovak Union of Visual Arts Award for her contribution to Slovak sculpture and medal making. She continued creating in the family villa and studio until her death in 2008.
3: This villa with garden is conserved up to today because her daughter, Katarina Kisoci, preserved the heritage of this villa together with the garden and created exterior gallery in the garden of her parents' villa.
0: You've been listening to the fourth edition of our series, Her Stories from the Capital, Remarkable Women of Bratislava. Many thanks to our Bratislava tour guides Katarína Bolšták-Čatlšová and Lubomíra Černáková, and to my colleague Ladislava Hudzovičová for bringing these remarkable women's lives closer to us. Join us again for another edition next time. And now, let's take a little city tour in Slovak. In the next episode of Slovak Soundcheck, we'll explore some useful vocabulary for getting around and making the most of your visit.
4: Slovak Soundcheck, helping you get by in Slovakia one phrase at a time.
3: Ahojte, welcome to Slovak Soundcheck, the show that helps you sound more like a native one phrase at a time. Ja som Veronika and here with me today is my Indian friend and co-host Lubna.
2: Ahojte.
3: Ahoj Lubna. We haven't seen each other for a while, so right away I have two questions for you today. First, how are you?
2: I'm good. I'm very well. Thank you.
3: Nice. And my second question is, do you like prehliadka?
2: Prehliadka. What's that?
3: A prehliadka is a tour, for example, a guided tour of a city or a particular place.
2: Oh, a guided tour.
3: And the person who takes you around is sprievodca, if it's a man, or sprievodkynia, if it's a woman.
2: Of course, I love it. I mean, if you are with a guide, definitely you learn so much about the place and you don't have to look for the Google to get answers. But yes, definitely a guided tour is a very good idea.
3: So I'm really glad that you like prehliadka, because today we are going to put ourselves in the shoes of tourists, or in Slovak, turisti.
2: Turisti. Okay. So where are we going?
3: Let's start in the city center, centrum mesta.
2: Centrum mesta. So centrum is center and mesta is city?
3: Yes. The basic word for city is mesto, but here we have mesta because we are saying the center of the city. That's the genitive case. So the ending changes from mesto to mesta.
2: Okay. Mesto, city. Mm-hmm. So what are we going to see there?
3: Well, we are not following one specific city today. Instead, we are going to learn some useful words for places and sites you might see on a city tour. And what you will see will depend on what you want to see. Čo chceš vidieť?
2: Čo chceš vidieť?
3: Mm-hmm. Like, for example, I want to see a square. In Slovak, ja chcem vidieť námestie.
2: Ja chcem vidieť námestie. Okay, so for example, ja chcem vidieť bridge.
3: Mm-hmm. A bridge is in Slovak most.
2: Most. Easy enough.
3: And if you are walking around the city, you'll probably be on ulica, a street.
2: Ulica. Yes, we have already had this one.
3: Yes, indeed.
2: And what about some historical buildings?
3: Sure. The general word for a building is budova. If we are talking about a historical landmark or a monument, we can use pamiatka.
2: So budova is a building, while pamiatka is a historical landmark or monument. Got it.
3: Exactly. And there are lots of different sites you might see. For example, a town hall is radnica and a cathedral is katedrála.
2: Radnica and katedrála. Got it.
3: And of course, we can't forget hrad, a castle. Slovakia has plenty of castles and you will often find them overlooking towns and cities.
2: Oh yes, you have a lot of those, hrad.
3: Yes, in fact, it is believed that we have the most castles per capita in the world.
2: Right.
3: And then a castle might also have veža, a tower.
2: Veža? And what about museums or galleries? I always like visiting those when I'm in a new city.
3: Of course. I almost forgot about those. They're often part of a city tour. And luckily, these words are easy to remember because they are international. Museum, for example, is muzeum in Slovak. And gallery is galeria.
2: Muzeum and galeria. You're right. Those are pretty easy.
3: Yes, they are. And I think we've now got enough vocabulary to survive a little city tour. Ready for a quick recap?
2: Absolutely. Let's go. Guided tour,
3: prehliadka.
2: Tour guide, male and tour guide female.
3: Sprievodca and sprievodkynia.
2: Tourist,
3: turista, plural, turisti.
2: City center,
3: centrum mesta.
2: What do you want to see?
3: Čo chceš vidieť?
2: I want to see.
3: Chcem vidieť.
2: Square,
3: námestie.
2: Bridge,
3: most. And a few more sites. Building,
2: budova.
3: Historical landmark or monument.
2: Pamiatka,
3: town hall,
2: radnica,
3: cathedral,
2: katedrala,
3: castle,
2: rad,
3: tower,
2: veža,
3: museum,
2: muzeum,
3: gallery,
2: galleria.
3: And that's it for today. This was Slovak Soundcheck, guiding you through Slovak cities one word at a time. If you'd like to learn more, visit the English section of our RSI website. Ja som Veronika.
2: Ja som Lubna.
3: And until next time, take care.
2: Ahojte.
0: And with this little tour, we've already reached the end of today's program. Signing off from the studio, I'm Veronika Štepánová, and together with our sound technician, Romana Šunderlíková, we wish you a nice week ahead. Thank you for tuning in, and until next time, goodbye, or as we say here on the radio, do počutia.

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1: President calls for dialogue and unity in society. Prime Minister says Slovakia cannot escape rising fuel prices. And Emma Zapletalová takes silver in 400-meter hurdles at Ultimate World Championships. President Peter Pellegrini on Sunday underlined the need to seek ways to bridge differences and maintain dialogue in society, even where this may seem no longer possible. He highlighted the need for mutual respect despite